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0: 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On the next Acoustic Storm, we'll focus on Led Zeppelin and the Eye of the Storm. I've also got some Stones, T-Rex, The Pretenders, Bowie, and Harrison. 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
2: Hello, I'm Donna Sirimana. Iran has submitted a fresh proposal to the United States via mediators in a bid to end the ongoing war. The deal reportedly offers to hold nuclear negotiations in exchange for sanctions relief, while also proposing a lift of naval blockades in the Strait of Hormuz. Donald Trump has already voiced his dissatisfaction with the terms, saying Iran is still asking for things he cannot agree to. Authorities are reiterating calls for calm in Alice Springs as the community comes to grips with the death of a five-year-old. Accused killer Jefferson Lewis is expected to be charged today. He's been flown to Darwin amid safety concerns after rioters demanded retribution following his arrest. Northern Territory Chief Minister Leah Finocchiaro says it's time for mourning, not vengeance.
3: Today is really a time of calm. Leaders, community elders have urged calm. It is a time of sorrow and a time of grieving, not a time to be venting anger.
2: Occupants of a hotel in Sydney's inner west are breathing a sigh of relief after an overnight fire caused the whole building to evacuate. The blaze at Strathfield's Ibis Budget has left five people in hospital being treated for smoke inhalation. The fire was contained to its second floor room and is believed to have been sparked by cigarette embers which landed on a mattress. Another two hospitality venues have been targeted by fire bombers as Melbourne's pub wars escalate. The George Hotel in South Melbourne and Almina, a Lebanese restaurant in Docklands, have been hit overnight. Three males have been arrested, a 22-year-old, a 19-year-old and a 16-year-old boy. The New South Wales government appears to be backing away from a proposal to allow a Jewish security group to carry firearms at public events. Premier Chris Minns initially floated the idea following the Bondi massacre, but the Herald reports the plan is now unlikely to proceed. And although some Australian carriers have announced an extended reduction in domestic and international capacity, the situation isn't as bad here as it is for some markets. Travel experts are warning Australians they will need a backup plan if they're heading overseas, but shouldn't rush to cancel plans yet.
4: I'm Toby Goff with your latest sports headlines. Carlton coach Michael Voss says ruck Mark Pitanet will return from a broken hand to face St Kilda tonight at Marvel Stadium. The Blues go up against former teammates Tom De Koning and Jack Silvagni. Last night, wins for Fremantle by 12 points over the Western Bulldogs in Adelaide, 1-point winners against the Power in the SA Showdown. And the Melbourne Storm has reached an unwanted milestone, losing 7 games in a row for the first time in the club's history. They went down to the Dolphins 28-10 in Brisbane.
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1: I got this Gibson SG guitar from Stevie Marriott from Humble Pie. He brought it over when they opened our show at Shea Stadium. So I started writing, and this guitar brought the whole entire E Pluribus Funk album out of me.
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1: If all you want to do this weekend was have a siesta on the couch, I'm here to tell you that just won't do, because I have an excellent edition of my show to share with you. 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
4: Good morning, I'm Donna Sirimana. This month's budget will show revenue will come under pressure, mainly as a result of the Iran war. Federal politics editor Michael Packey.
5: Treasury will use the May 12 budget to forecast a downgrade in revenue, mainly on the back of slower economic growth and a lift in unemployment. Strong commodity prices and a spike in inflation will support the amount of money coming into government coffers in the short term, but a higher exchange rate will challenge revenue as exports come under pressure. Treasury also says the $25 billion hospital agreement with the states and territories is the biggest spending item in the budget, followed by $14 billion on defence investments and $6 billion to deliver various medication on the PBS. Michael Packey reporting.
4: Meanwhile, the Chinese firm that controls the port of Darwin has launched a legal battle against Australia's attempts to reclaim the asset. Both major parties went to last year's election promising to strip Landbridge Group of its 99-year lease. The business's owners has launched the case in an international arbitration body, claiming the federal government's efforts violate Australia's free trade deal with China. US President Donald Trump has told lawmakers military operations in Iran have been terminated to skirt a deadline to gain congressional approval to extend the war. The 60-day deadline from the conflict start was due to pass without issue yesterday, regardless, as Republicans defer to the president rather than enforce the war powers resolution. As ceasefire talks stall, President Trump has left the door open to further strikes.
6: Well, different. There are options. I mean, do we want to go and just blast the hell out of him and finish him forever, or do we want to try and make a deal? I mean, those are the options.
7: Do you want to go blast the hell out of him?
6: I prefer not. On a human basis, I prefer not.
4: Commuters are being warned of indefinite delays as Queensland's rail network shifts to a reduced timetable starting this Tuesday. Queensland Rail claims the move is unavoidable due to a maintenance backlog that has forced a fifth of the train fleet offline amid ongoing industrial action. And a federal inquiry into workers' entitlements has heard a bold proposal to slash the standard working week to 35 hours. Unions telling the committee that with Australians averaging over 4 weeks of unpaid overtime annually, it's time for productivity gains to be shared back with the workforce.
8: I'm Toby Goff with your latest sports headlines. For the first time in their history, Melbourne has lost 7 straight NRL games. The Storm were defeated by the Dolphins 28 points to 10, who snapped their own 4-game losing streak at a wet Suncorp Stadium. Earlier, the Cowboys made it 3 straight losses for the Bulldogs, winning 28-12. Tennis world number 1 Jannik Sinner is through to the final of the Madrid Open, taking out Frenchman Arthur Fils in straight sets in the semis. And in AFL action, wins for Adelaide and Fremantle.
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0: Jacks with you live down here at the Festival of Women. And let me tell you, there's so much going on down here today. I've gone for a bit of a walk. It is way bigger than I initially thought. Look, come on down. The tickets are at the gate. It's $40 entry. You can go and see everything there is. And right now I'm actually joined by Cooper, who's been running around like a madman all morning. What's going on, Cooper? How are you?
1: Yeah, I'm good. Yeah, so you should guys come down to Festival of Women because there's AFL, cricket, and you bring all your kids. They'll love it. All the women are having a great time. There's also like a marketplace. There's a smash house that's 14 plus though, and it's free. So, yeah, just come down.
0: Yeah, there we go. There you have it. That's everything that's going on. Look, there's fashion shows, there's cooking and cocktail making demonstrations. There's so much going on. Cooper, you're loving it at the moment. What's been your favourite here so far?
1: Probably the AFL and the cricket. Yeah, that's the best.
0: Now, it's not just for women, is it? Anybody can come along.
1: Anybody can come along, men, children, yeah, anyone.
0: Now, who have you come along with today?
1: I've came along with my mum, my sister, and my sister's friends.
0: Oh, how awesome. Now, it is a festival of women, and we're celebrating women in our lives today as well. Your mum, what's the special thing about your mum? What do you like or love about her, I should say?
1: That she's kind, caring, and she takes me lots of places.
0: How good's that? Look, are you hanging around here all day, you reckon, today?
1: Yeah.
0: Oh, awesome, Cooper. Well, look, you have a great day, all right?
1: Yep. Thank you, guys.
0: Thanks for having a chat to me, Cooper. Get on down here and check it out. We are at the Darwin Showgrounds. You can find Territory FM. Come say g'day to me. We are next to the best popcorn in town, next to the Popcorn Queen. Come and check it out on Territory 104.1.

0: It's Billy Idol, Cradle of Love. You're on Territory 104.1. We are live down here at the Darwin Showgrounds for the Festival of Women. It has officially opened. Get on down here and check it all out. And right now I'm happy to say I am with Bradley, one of the ambassadors of the Festival of Women. He's also got stuff all over his face. What's going on, Bradley?
1: G'day, Jax. I just did some modelling for King King and I got dots put on my face. First time ever doing modelling, but I loved every bit of it and I'm glad to be here.
0: How'd you go up against the others?
1: Not too bad, I'd say, but I know I could have done better. But I went out there, gave it my best shot, so I'm happy with it.
0: Yeah, what was it for? Was it like a fashion show?
1: Yes, fashion show, yeah.
0: Well, you are dressed to the nines at the moment. You are here for the Festival of Women and you're the ambassador. Now, you've done that this morning. Did you just find out about that or were you doing that the whole time?
1: No, I found out a long time ago that I was an ambassador, but I got told yesterday that I'm modelling. Yeah. I was like, okay, I'll do it. Sweet.
0: I love it. Now, look, you actually have some stuff that you do know about that you are doing a little bit later on. Can you tell us a bit about that?
1: So later on at 3 p.m., I am in a panel with my good friend, Shalom Carr, and it is Mothers as Told by Sons, where we talk about our mothers and grandmothers in a way that... We wanted to tell them, but they couldn't hear, so we're going to tell them exactly that. And then later on at 5, we got the Divas Bar Choir, and I'll be performing with my good friend Shalom Carr.
0: Yeah, you'll be singing, right?
1: Yes, singing.
0: Yeah, awesome. I think a lot of people know Shalom Carr. He's also the ambassador, right?
1: Yes, myself and him are the male ambassadors for the Festival of Women.
0: Awesome. Now, look, you've been here for a while this morning. You've taken a good look around. What do you reckon are some of the highlights of the event so far?
1: I've got to say the fashion... the smash rooms and just the general, like the outgoing positivity of this whole event. Like there's no negativity, it's only positivity. Everyone's friendly and everyone's willing to come up and say hello.
0: I'd have to agree with you. I think I've seen heaps of people walk past our tent and everybody coming past just keeps saying hello. Everybody's so friendly.
1: It is, and that's a good thing. Like, I like positivity more than negativity, and when someone's, like, nice to you, nice to someone, it makes both yours and their day.
0: It really does. Look, Bradley, thank you so much for having a chat to me this morning, and I dare say I'll see you around later on this afternoon.
1: No worries, Jax. I'll see you around. Thank you.
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1: I'm the Red Rocker, Sammy Hagar, in case you didn't notice.
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1: So, hope y'all having a good time. I'm having a good time.
0: He calls himself the Red Rocker. We know him as Sammy Hagar of Van Halen. Sammy plays whatever he wants every Saturday night after Alice at Ace. He usually tries to stick to a theme or flavor. The Top Rock Countdown is loud and very brash.
1: That's because I'm the boss.
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1: Now I'm all calmed down. Yeah, I'm cool now.
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0: 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It is Jax broadcasting live down here at the Darwin Showgrounds. Get on down and check out the Festival of Women. It is now on. It is open and it is all happening down there. So down here. So come and check it out. Right now, I'm happy to say I'm joined by Dr. Carla Eisenberg, a turtle scientist from Charles Darwin University. Good morning to you, Dr. Carla Eisenberg. How are you?
1: Good morning. I'm good, thank you. It's been fantastic here.
0: It is awesome, isn't it? Now, I love you've got a turtle face painted on your face there, and it's great. And so you've got your little girl, Nina, next to you as well, and she's got all sorts of face paint on as well, so it's great that you guys are getting amongst the spirit. Now, tell us a bit about the work that you're doing down here today.
1: Yes, I'm chairing a panel at midday about women and environment. So we're going to be talking to these legends. They are researching, they're working to make the planet a better place. And that's what we're going to be talking about today.
0: Oh, wow. Okay. And obviously, you being a turtle scientist, you'd know a lot about the turtle population. And how are things going for the turtles here in the Territory?
1: Well, I'm actually glad to say that we, in overall, take really good care of our turtles. I think we can always do a little bit better here and there, protect them from the invasive species like feral pigs and buffalo. But compared to the rest of the world, our turtles are pretty happy.
0: Oh, awesome. I spend a lot of time out in the water. I love my fishing and I love going through Dundee and everything. And let me tell you, I see so many turtles pop up and they look happy.
1: Yes, they do. And it's a quite, you know, we're still trying to figure out what's happening in a lot of places, and that's why we have so, and you'll be amazed how many great women are out there researching and trying to find out about the turtles. And also our rangers, you have lots of women ranger groups that really take care of their turtle, like the Asrec Rangers, and I love to see their work.
0: Yeah, and they do amazing jobs, because if we've got happy turtles, you must be doing something right.
1: Oh, I'm not going to claim it. We need to claim the whole territory for taking such good care of our turtles, yes.
0: Absolutely. Now, what time do you guys join the panel? Are you there all day, or are you doing, is it a specific time?
1: We'll be there from midday to 1, so it's almost the time for it. So if you're coming this way, join us at our panel. We are going to be talking about, yes, how we were caring about the environment. We have an engineer who is trying to find green solutions for, you know, right now the fuel, it's pretty problematic. So imagine she's actually work with airplane fuel and how she's trying to find green fuels for that.
0: Wow. Look, thank you so much to you and all the amazing women and all the amazing scientists out there that have been doing such a great job in the Territory. I love the ocean, so I love turtles as well. And I love the one that's drawn in your face. So thank you so much for everything you and the women do.
1: Thank you so much.
0: And Nina, do you want to say hello? A bit shy. Look, come on down and say g'day to all of the lovely ladies and everything happening down here at the Festival of Women. It is now open down here at the Darwin Showgrounds. You're on Territory.

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0: You're on Territory 104.1. It is Jax with you down here at the Festival of Women. Look, come on down. Everyone is welcome to come and join a powerful day of connection, celebration and shared experience. And let me tell you, there are great big hallways filled with so many different stalls and there really is something for everyone down here. Territory Taste at the Festival of Women is about to kick off. Territory Taste, that's on at 12 p.m. So literally about to start. It's a celebration of flavour, bringing together some of the Northern Territory's leading producers, venues, culinary talent for the afternoon of discovery and some indulgence. Also at 2 o'clock, the Sexologist hits the stage. Now, I've been told last year that was a huge event. More than 300 people turned up to listen to that sort of masterclass in sexology. Also, there's Willing Distillery down here, Speargrass Vodka, Humpty Doo Barramundi, plenty of tropo treats, hanky pankies down here, so there's lots of cocktails getting around. I also caught up with Becky during the week from Berry Springs Mechanical, and she's running a workshop for women to learn basic mechanical skills. So lots of women watching that demonstration on today as well. Christy has a specially brewed sample of teas down here to target different areas of health as well. So there's lots of a health aspect of things. There's a food aspect. There's also plenty of entertainment happening on stage. Get on down here and check it all out. We're broadcasting live at the Festival of Women down at the Darwin Showgrounds. Tickets are available at the gate. Get on down here and check it out. 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
5: Hello, I'm Donna Sirimana. Treasury has released a snapshot of some of the spending and revenue pressures being faced in the federal budget. The $25 billion hospital agreement with the state and territories is the biggest expense the Albanese government is facing. Weaker economic growth will hurt revenue along with a higher exchange rate, which could impact some of our key exports. The Prime Minister says he's energised by his role and has no doubts he will run for a third term. Tomorrow marks 1 year since Labor's landslide 2025 federal election victory, where the party won a record 94 seats. By the 2028 election, Anthony Albanese would be the second longest serving Labor Prime Minister after Bob Hawke. Around 100 people have been evacuated from a hotel fire in Sydney's inner west. Crews contained the blaze in less than half an hour after being called to the scene in Strathfield. Fire and Rescue Inspector Steve Brown says all occupants were accounted for.
6: Firefighters also rescued a family from a neighbouring unit using a ladder after smoke spread to nearby areas. Six people were treated by paramedics and taken to hospital. Once the fire was extinguished, crews ventilated the building to clear smoke before allowing occupants to safely return.
5: There's been another two fire bombings in Melbourne overnight, Kiara Parker reports.
7: Just before 2:30 this morning, a Molotov cocktail was thrown at St George Hotel in South Melbourne. The group of offenders fled in a vehicle. A restaurant here in Docklands has also been targeted by arsonists this morning. A glass door at Almina has been smashed. Police remain on scene. Kiara Parker, Docklands.
5: The man accused of ramming a ute into a Brisbane synagogue has had his bail application adjourned for a psychiatric evaluation. Matthew DeCampo's legal team told the Supreme Court his behaviour during the alleged hate crime was the result of a long-term drug-related mental health issue. And a global study led by the University of Queensland has found 1 in 15 women suffer from major depressive disorder in the year following childbirth. The research, which analysed data from over 2 million women, revealed the risk of serious depression peaks just 2 weeks after delivery.
8: I'm Toby Goff with your latest sports headlines. Carlton coach Michael Voss says ruck Mark Pitanet will return from a broken hand to face St Kilda tonight at Marvel Stadium. The Blues go up against former teammates Tom De Koning and Jack Silvagni. Last night, wins for Fremantle by 12 points over the Western Bulldogs in Adelaide, 1-point winners against the Power in the SA Showdown. And the Melbourne Storm has reached an unwanted milestone, losing 7 games in a row for the first time in the club's history. They went down to the Dolphins 28-10 in Brisbane.
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0: Women, we're down at the Darwin Showgrounds. It is open. Everything is happening. I've gone for a good walk this morning and seen so many different stalls. And one of them that I did see was the Medicare Mental Health Centre. And right now I'm actually joined by Amy, a mental health clinician. What is it, Amy?
1: Clinician.
0: That's what I said, sort of. I just didn't feel confident in sending it. Look, tell us a bit about your work and what you guys are doing down here today.
1: I guess we're just trying to promote the service a little bit more, trying to spread the word about our centre. We are a seven days a week. Every day of the year, we open weekends and public holidays, and we open quite late as well, until like 9 p.m, which, yeah, we're kind of just a walk-in service. You can have a yarn to one of our peer workers who have lived experience, or also do a bit of brief therapy with a clinician. There you go. Yeah.
0: Clinician. Now, is it all sorts of mental health? Does it matter on what end of the spectrum they're on? Can they just come in and have a chat to you guys, you know?
1: It is for like 16 plus, but literally for anyone and for any kind of issues. It might be like a little bit of relationship issues or work stresses, but also for those that are in crisis as well, which is really helpful when, yeah, it is a walk-in centre and you need to chat to someone right now, and trying to just like diverge people from going to ED, because that's not like a... It's a bit of a hectic space down there, isn't it? Yeah.
0: It is definitely, and mental health, I think, is definitely a big concern here in the top end. So it's great to hear that you guys are doing such good work. And it's great to hear that you're down here at the Festival of Women. Now, anybody can come up and have a chat to you guys today. Whereabouts are you located?
1: We're located in...

0: to a woman.
1: It's been really great. Loving the vibe. There's a lot of colour. I'm a bit bland today, hence I've got this lanyard with nothing on it. But it's been really nice, yeah.
0: I know everybody's walking around with face paint and everything on. I feel like I'm going to go get mine done as well.
1: Yeah, absolutely. Yeah, you've got to. You've got a bit of bland on you.
0: Well, look, I'll let you enjoy your lemonade and enjoy the rest of your day. Thank you so much for having a chat to me.
1: Thank you so much, Jax. Yeah.
0: Get on down here and check out the Festival of Women. We are located at the Darwin Showgrounds. You can get your tickets at the gate. There's so much still to come. The Sexologist kicks off at 2 o'clock on the main stage. Come and check it out. You're on Territory.
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0: 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On the next Acoustic Storm, we'll focus on Led Zeppelin and the Eye of the Storm. I've also got some Stones, T-Rex, The Pretenders, Bowie, and Harrison. 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

0: Territory 104.1. It is such a beautiful Saturday, and I tell you what, it's a great day to get on down here to the Darwin Showgrounds because today the Festival of Women is happening, and let me tell you, it is awesome. There's so many different stalls, there's so many amazing women walking around, there's people, there's families, there's guys, there's blokes, there's everyone really down here, and I'm happy to say Beck, one of the organisers, joins me today. What's going on, Beck? How are you?
1: Well, today is the ultimate day for the ladies. Festival of Women, it's happening, and there's still time to get here, so come on down to the showgrounds.
0: I have seen so much stuff going on. I just had a car drive past. There was singing. What was that?
1: We actually had karaoke. So we've got a buggy coming around with Johnny Piccolo, our compliment king, and just giving anyone that is a little bit warm or can't walk so far a lift here and there.
0: Also, I tell you what I wasn't expecting to see today. So many mascots. I think I've seen four different mascots getting around.
1: Yeah, absolutely. We have the Life Education Van. Happy Healthy Harold is 40 years old this year. Can you believe that?
0: Wow. I cannot believe that. Everybody knows Happy Healthy. It's such an icon. And I got to see him here today. Probably the biggest celebrity getting around here, I reckon.
1: Absolutely. But there's celebrities all through Darwin that we want to see here as well.
0: There's so much going on and so much still to come. Tell us a bit about what's going to be hitting the stage soon.
1: Yeah, look, there's the highly anticipated sexology panel, Ask a Sexologist. And if you can make it to that, it's eye-opening, I can tell you. And then, of course, we've got so much comedy. We've got live music to come. We also have the tarot readers still kicking around, the Smash at Darwin, fishing simulations happening, the marketplace, expo stalls, and then we want everyone here, Foskey's Pavilion for Territory Taste and Diva sing along at 5 p.m. So plenty of time, get on down here.
0: It is a great time to get on down here because you've still got to check out all that stuff that's about to hit the stage. And one thing I'm loving is the cocktails that are getting around. There's a lot of drinks and there's some serious fun happening in that pavilion with all the ladies at the moment, Beck.
1: We actually partnered with Territory Taste. So for $20, which is amazing, you get your festival cup and tastings of all of our local distilleries, our wineries. We've got the food that you can try as well. Look, it is the best deal in town. $40 for a 10-day festival ticket, $20 for Territory Taste. So come here if you don't know what to do for the rest of your Saturday. Come and join us. We're going to be here till 8.
0: Kids are welcome as well. There's a jumping castle, a fishing simulator. There's been balls flying over my head this whole time because there's a footy thing set up, a cricket thing. It is all happening. Beck, thank you so much for having a chat to me and really well done on putting together another great year of the Festival of Women.
1: Thank you so much and happy Festival of Women to everyone.
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You're on Territory 104.1. It is Jax broadcasting live down here at the Darwin Showgrounds for the Festival of Women. And I tell you what, it's really starting to kick off now. Get on down here and check it all out. At 2 o'clock, the Sexologist hits the stage. And let me tell you, last year, this was such a big draw card. So many people went and checked out the Sexologist and the Sex Specialist that's going to be on that stage. So come and check that out. There's runway fashion shows. I did see Bradley, the ambassador that was cruising around here earlier this morning. He was wearing all of his Ariat clothing. He reckons he just did this. He strutted his stuff on stage and reckons he was a model. He's a crack up. Hopefully I'll catch up with him later on this afternoon. But look, Territory Taste has kicked off at 12 o'clock and it's back. You can indulge in some awesome Territory flavors. They bring together some of the Northern Territory's leading producers. Our guests are also here with Pizzini Wines, Willing Distillery, Darwin Distillery Co., Speargrass Vodka, Humpty Doo Barramundi's down here as well. The experience at the Festival of Women at the moment, the vibes are high. Come on down and check it out. Tickets are at the gate. We're right here at the Darwin Showgrounds on Territory 104.1.

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6: Hello, I'm Troy Dodds. Iran has submitted a fresh proposal to the United States via mediators in a bid to end the ongoing war. The deal reportedly offers to hold nuclear negotiations in exchange for sanctions relief, while also proposing a lift of naval blockades in the Strait of Hormuz. Donald Trump has already voiced his dissatisfaction with the terms, saying Iran is still asking for things he cannot agree to. Authorities are reiterating calls for calm in Alice Springs as the community comes to grips with the death of five-year-old Kumanjayi little baby. Accused killer Jefferson Lewis is expected to be charged today. He's been flown to Darwin amid safety concerns after riders demanded retribution following his arrest. Northern Territory Chief Minister Leah Fianancharo has told Today it's time for mourning, not vengeance.
7: Today is really a time of calm. Leaders, community elders have urged calm. It is a time of sorrow and a time of grieving, not a time to be venting anger.
6: Occupants of a Sydney hotel in the Inner West are breathing a sigh of relief after an overnight fire caused the whole building to evacuate. The blaze at Strathfield's Ibis Budget has left five people in hospital being treated for smoke inhalation. The fire was contained to its second floor room and is believed to have been sparked by cigarette embers, which landed on a mattress. Another two hospitality venues have been targeted by fire bombers as Melbourne's pub wars escalate. The George Hotel in South Melbourne and Almina, a Lebanese restaurant in Docklands, have been hit overnight. Three males have been arrested, a 22-year-old, a 19-year-old and a 16-year-old boy. The state government appears to be backing away from a proposal to allow Jewish security groups to carry firearms at public events in New South Wales. Premier Chris Minns initially floated the idea following the Bondi massacre, but the Sydney Morning Herald reports the plan is now unlikely to proceed. And although some Australian carriers have announced an extended reduction in domestic and international capacity, the situation isn't as bad here as it is for some markets. Australian Traveller's Quinton Long recommends people keep calm and travel on.
8: If you are not travelling via the Middle East, try to keep to your plans. Have a plan B. If you are flying via the Middle East, understand the impact of the travel insurance and the ban by Smart Traveller and actually make a plan B. But please do not cancel anything unless the airline contacts you and cancels you first. That way you get your money back.
6: Having a look at sport, Aussie Oscar Piastri will line up third on the grid for tomorrow morning's F1 sprint race in Miami. McLaren teammate Lando Norris topping sprint qualifying ahead of Kimi Antonelli. Piastri says he'll have more to give in the race.
9: My lap in Q3 or SQ3 didn't feel the best. So to end up third is a good effort. And obviously for Lando, it's a good result too.
6: West Coast and Richmond will do battle in Perth this afternoon as round 8 of the AFL continues. Geelong take on North Melbourne. Carlton meets St Kilda.
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0: Territory 104.1. It is Jax live down here at the Darwin Showgrounds for the Festival of Women, and what a vibe it is. Come on down and check it all out. There's still so much to go through the afternoon, and right now I'm joined by a very special guest. I've seen a character strutting their way around this festival going, what is going on here? Donny Piccolo has come along for a chat. G'day.
1: G'day. Yes, Donny Piccolo, the compliment king, also Darwin drag king, driving around in what we're calling the love buggy. It's a golf buggy that we have loved up, dishing out compliments to women left, right and centre, and also having big old chats to everyone, finding out some amazing things, meeting some incredible women and getting some really good life advice while we're at it as well.
0: Absolutely, I love that. Now, Donny Piccolo, can you walk us through the fit that you're wearing right now?
1: Well, let's just say the fit is good. It is fire, as the young kids say, 6'7". Just trying to say every cool term I can. I'm wearing these really cool, tight, red, hot pants. I've got my black, sparkly, glittery sneakers going on. I've got a red sports shirt with the number 87 on it in white, because obviously I'm very athletic. I'm 4'11", built like Danny DeVito, probably great at basketball, I would imagine. Plus, I'm wearing the biggest intense silver and black sequined outfit with huge shoulders that would even give an 80s queen or a singer like, think of Grace Jones, maybe, her a run for her money, with lots of dangly beads hanging down. And to top it off, not just my beautiful black moustache, but I've got a silver crown bedazzled in love hearts.
0: I tell you what, you cannot miss Donny Piccolo when you walk through the festival. You've been doing some singing today as well, right?
1: Yeah, been singing on that buggy that we've been driving around, and also letting people know what's going on. Listen, women are great. No matter what a woman's journey is, how she's become a woman, every type of woman, how you identify, I just am so in awe of the amazing women that call the Northern Territory home and who call the world home. And we're just like showing them the love that they all deserve.
0: Absolutely right, Donny Piccolo. Donny Piccolo loves women.
1: You can put that on my gravestone and my Wikipedia. Donny loves women.
0: You need to get your own merch, maybe a couple stubby coolers. Look, have you got a favourite part of the festival? There's so much, so it's hard to pick just one.
1: It's really hard to pick. I mean, the markets are great. The food's great. I've had a great lemonade already. There's lots of great old school retro cars. There's the agriculture centre. There's like hockey. There's golf. But probably thus far, my number one favourite, it's hard to pick your favourite, but I've been loving the fashion and the dance from the Zimbabwean women. That Zimbabwean fashion is incredible, and the women have been walking around in the most amazing outfits and just dancing beautifully and sharing information and tales about their culture.
0: It's awesome, isn't it? Look, you've got a lot of more compliments to dish out, no doubt.
1: Can I give you one?
0: Yes, of course. I'd love one from you, Donny Piccolo.
1: You're a good egg. A funny fella. Good hair. You got long golden locks to your shoulders, something that would give Goldilocks a run for her money. And listen, I can't see your eyes because you've got glasses. You've pulled them down. What color are they, blue or green?
2: Blue.
1: They look bluey green. Your eyes are like a beautiful rock pool in the middle of Litchfield that you can't even get tourist access to. Like, you are off the beaten track eyes.
0: Donny Piccolo, you are too good to me. I am blushing hard. Thank you so much.
1: It's also very hot, so I don't know if you're blushing or you're just red from the heat, but I'll take it.
0: It's a bit of both. Donny Piccolo, thank you so much for having a chat to me, and continue to have a ripper day, and thank you for spreading the love here at Festival of Women.
1: Thank you. Love you all. And whatever your story, whatever your tale that has brought you into this life of womanhood, you're doing great.
0: Get on down here and check it out. 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On you, Donny Piccolo!
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0: Dim the lights, get up and get busy, and maybe even pump up the volume. Dance Classics is here. 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

Territory 104.1, broadcasting live right now down at the Darwin Showgrounds for the Festival of Women. And there is still so much to become all afternoon, so come on down and check it out. You can get yourself the tickets at the gates here at the Darwin Showgrounds. Everyone is welcome to join in such a powerful day of connection, celebration and shared experience. And there's so many great, wonderful women here at the Festival of Women. There's a panel going on right now talking about some of the experts in their fields. I spoke to Dr. Carla Eisenberg a little bit earlier, and she shared an insight into some of the amazing women that are in science, and also a bit on our turtle population here in the Top End, which is awesome, by the way. Come on down and check it all out. Territory Taste Activation, that kicked off at 12, still going on. Lots of different wines and different drinks. Pizzini Wines is down here, Willing Distillery, Darwin Distillery & Co. Hanky Panky are making some cool cocktails. Alice Springs Brewery, and much, much more. Also, there's so much going on. The Last Supper, Fire and Forage, Chef Lulu is here as well. So there's so much still happening, and the sexologist about to hit the stage at 2 o'clock. So come on down and check it out. Broadcasting live down here at the Darwin Showgrounds. 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It's the Festival of Women.

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0: Territory 104.1. It is Jax with you down here at the Darwin Showground celebrating the Festival of Women. And look, if you can't get here today, there is a deeper meaning of today. It's all about love and connection with those women around us. So if you do have a special woman in your life, make sure you let them know just how special they are. Look, if you're thinking to yourself, oh my God, look at the time, it's almost 2 o'clock. Festival of Women must be wrapping up. No, it is not. There is so much going on right through the afternoon. At about 2 o'clock, a sexologist is going to hit the stage. And it is such a big part of the Festival of Women. Last year, this drew such a big crowd. So you've still got plenty of time to come on down and check it all out. All the stall holders are still here. There's still so much going on. I'll see you shortly. We are located next to the Popcorn Queen. So if you do want to come on down and say g'day to myself and the Territory FM team, keep an eye out for the popcorn lady and get yourself some popcorn too. It's delicious. You're on Territory 104.1. Hope you're having a ripper Saturday afternoon.
1: 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And we're your soundtrack. 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

0: Territory 104.1. That is Queen, I Want It All. We are live down here at the Darwin Showgrounds for the Festival of Women. And a big shout out to all of the amazing women that have come down today. It is about that time. I got to jump on out of here. The Festival of Women is going into the afternoon, so come on down and check it all out. There's still so much to see. Lots of stall holders still here. Jumping Castle, lots for the kids. So come down and check it all out. Look, big congratulations to Beck and the whole crew to bring this great festival back. Once again, this year it was better and bigger than ever. And I'll catch you back on Tuesday morning for the More Music Breakfast Show from 6 a.m. Enjoy the rest of your afternoon. Have a great weekend. Bye.
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2: Hello, I'm Troy Dodds. The Energy Minister is hopeful further negotiations towards the end of the conflict in the Middle East can be productive despite the US President refusing to rule out further strikes in Iran. The White House has skirted the need for congressional approval to extend military action, arguing the weeks-long ceasefire constitutes a termination of hostilities. Chris Bowen says while he recognises the complexity of the negotiations, a resolution is needed as quickly as possible.
3: Because as soon as it's resolved, the world economy can get back to more normal levels. It won't happen overnight. Even if the Straits of Hormuz open tonight, there would still be impacts on supply chains, not just for fuel, but for other things as well. That's why we're taking all the steps we're taking, as well as calling for the situation to be resolved.
2: Latest ABS data has revealed the cost of building materials has risen to new levels not seen for 2.5 years. The figures, incorporating the year to March, don't yet fully account for increases as a result of the conflict in the Middle East. Master Builders Australia Chief Executive Danita Warne says it's likely to deter people from building a new home.
4: At a time where we can least afford it, it is critical that we build particularly new homes. But it's harder and harder for people to be able to justify the cost escalations that they're seeing.
2: The Prime Minister has confirmed he intends to lead Labor to the next federal election in 2 years' time. Tomorrow marks 1 year since the party won a record 94 seats at the 2025 election. Anthony Albanese says he's energised by the job and doesn't see any slowing down. The Chinese firm that controls the port of Darwin has launched a legal battle against Australia's attempts to reclaim the asset. Both major parties went to last year's election promising to strip Landbridge Group of its 99-year lease. The business's owner has launched the case in an international arbitration body, claiming the federal government's efforts violate Australia's free trade deal with China. And Queensland RSPCA is calling on residents who can to foster a horse. The organisation says they're expecting an influx of the animals being brought into their care due to drier weather conditions impacting feed availability. Rescue General Manager Troy Davies says they cover food and vet costs.
5: There wouldn't be an out-of-pocket cost for foster carers. It would be more that they have the space that we can place one of our horses in, and that we would provide the continued food and medical needs of the animals while they're in their care.
2: And that's the latest news. Updating your latest sport, Gold Coast and Canberra do battle in the first of today's three NRL clashes this afternoon. Brisbane lead Essendon 65-32 at half-time in the AFL in Melbourne. Aussie Oscar Piastri will line up third on the grid for tomorrow morning's F1 sprint race in Miami. Auckland FC and Melbourne City do battle in the A-League elimination finals this afternoon. And the NBA series between the Raptors and Cavaliers is headed for a seventh game after Toronto won an overtime thriller this morning.
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11: Hello again and welcome to American Top 40. My name's Casey Kasem and I'm all set to count down the most popular songs in the USA. Among this week's debuts, we have two fast follow-ups, one by Heart and one by Simple Minds. First, let's recap last week's top three. At number three last week was West End Girls by the Pet Shop Boys. At number two was Addicted to Love by Robert Palmer. And last week's number one was This Smash.
6: Don't

0: Kiss.
1: The number one song in the USA last week, Kiss by Prince and the Revolution. It's been on top for 2 weeks. Does it stay at number one for a third week, or does somebody like Robert Palmer or the Pet Shop Boys bump it out? We'll find out at the end of our countdown, which begins right now.
2: Number 40.
1: We have 6 debuts this week, and leading off is a debut by Heart. It's the follow-up to their number one song, These Dreams. The lead singer on that hit was Nancy Wilson. For Heart's latest, Sister Ann Wilson is singing lead again. Here she is with Nothing at All.

0: From the state of Washington, the city of Seattle, that's the band Heart. Their recent number one, These Dreams, falls out of the countdown this week, but they don't. They just debuted at number 40 with the one we just heard, Nothing at All. You're listening to American Top 40. I'm Casey Kasem. 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
1: He pops a boogie-woogie rag, the Chattanooga shoeshine boy.
0: With that number one pop smash, 36 years ago, country star Red Foley started a dynasty. The only family in history to have number one songs in three generations, from grandfather to granddaughter. Details coming up.
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0: We're on our way to the number one song in the land. Here's the fourth top 40 hit in the USA for the Scottish band Simple Minds. Their last hit, Sanctify Yourself, went to number 14. Follow-up debuts at 39. Here's All the Things She

0: The Things She Said. Simple Minds from Scotland, debuting at number 39 in American Top 40. Now, let's open the AT40 Book of Records to the chapter called One and Only, and focus on the one and only family in history that has hit number one in three different generations, from grandfather to granddaughter. It began 36 years ago with this song.
1: He pops a boogie woogie rag, the Chattanooga Shoeshine Boy.
0: From 1950, a piece of Chattanooga Shoeshine Boy, a number one pop song by country music star Red Foley. 6 years later, Red Foley's son-in-law, the husband of Red's daughter Shirley, hit number one with this song.
2: When

0: From 1956, a piece of the number one song, I Almost Lost My Mind, sung by Red Foley's son-in-law, Pat Boone. Now, in 1977, to complete the three generations of number one songs from the same family, Pat Boone's daughter, Red's granddaughter, hit number one. The number one song, You Light Up My Life, by Debbie Boone, Pat Boone's daughter, and the late Red Foley's granddaughter, making the Foleys and the Boones the one and only family in the history of the charts to hit number one in three different generations, daughter, father, and grandfather. A page from the AT40 Book of Records. And the countdown continues.
1: Number 38.
0: Here's another of our six debuts, the latest from the English group Tears for Fears. It's the fourth hit from their album Songs from the Big Chair. Coming in at number 38, Mother's Talk, Tears for Fears.

0: When the mothers talk, when the wind blows, we can work it out. Mothers Talk, Tears for Fears, their fourth hit song in the USA. They're from Bath, England, and they debut with Mothers Talk at number 38 as the countdown continues.
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0: Radio plays them, record stores sell them, Billboard ranks them, and AT40 counts them down. Here now is Billy Ocean, who last time out went to number 2 with When the Going Gets Tough. He debuts at 37 with his latest. It's called There'll Be Sad Songs to Make You Cry.

0: Billy Ocean on American Top 40 with There'll Be Sad Songs to Make You Cry. It debuts at number 37. There's a band in the countdown called Honeymoon Suite. Now, the word honeymoon comes from an ancient ritual practiced by newlyweds, a ritual that killed the fierce and famous warrior Attila the Hun. Details coming up.
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0: You're hearing the 40 biggest hits in the land. Six songs debut this week, and the six that fall out are For America by Jackson Browne, These Dreams by Heart, Overjoyed by Stevie Wonder, Secret Lovers by Atlantic Star, I Can't Wait by Stevie Nicks, and R.O.C.K. in the USA by John Cougar Mellencamp. Those six songs drop out of the survey. Debuting at number 36 is the fifth top 40 hit by the Englishman Howard Jones. The song he sings and wrote is called No One Is to Blame.

No One is to Blame. Howard Jones on American Top 40, debuting at number 36. Now we're up to the hit song by the band called Honeymoon Suite, and to our story of the origin of the word honeymoon. The ritual that the word honeymoon describes may have begun as far back as 1 or 2,000 years before Christ, a ritual practiced by newlyweds, originating in the Mideast and spreading to Europe. For the first month of the marriage, that's where the word moon comes in, because time was often measured by the lunar cycle. The happy couple would drink every day a potion containing honey. They believed it would sweeten the marriage. Nice custom. Well, according to several sources we checked, it was the honeymooning ritual that killed the famous but unpopular warrior of the 5th century, Attila the Hun, or if you prefer, Attila the Hun. He was also affectionately known as the Scourge of God. After he conquered big chunks of Europe with his barbarian army, he got married. But as he honeymooned, like a good honeymooner should, he overdid it. One night, he drank too much of the honey potion. Way too much. So much that he suffocated. He literally drowned. And that was the end of Attila the Hun. These days, we don't drink honey to sweeten a marriage. If the relationship isn't sweet enough when it's time to say I do, then it's better to say I don't. How do we get into all this? Because of a group called Honeymoon Suite. They're at number 35 on American Top 40 with Feel It Again.

0: the Canadian group from Niagara Falls, Ontario, who appropriately call themselves Honeymoon Suite, with Feel It Again. They move from 38 to 35 this week as the countdown continues.
1: Casey's Coast to Coast. 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
0: We're coming to you from Hollywood, and coming to you from San Francisco, here's the Starship and a song about living for the moment. Up six notches to number 34, it's Tomorrow Doesn't Matter Tonight.

0: Tomorrow Doesn't Matter Tonight. Starship on American Top 40 and their follow-up to Sarah that went to number one. This week, Tomorrow Doesn't Matter Tonight moves six notches to 34. Coming up, a long-distance dedication from a woman who had a perfect plan for the ideal life. But life doesn't always go according to plan.
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2: G'day, this is Ruben from Peking Duck, here for RAD. I can't wait to see everyone at Base in the Grass this year. There's going to be a big crowd and even bigger tunes. But here's my pro tip. If you're drinking, don't drive. Years ago, I lost my license doing just that, and I don't want

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And ICRT AM and FM, Taipei, Taiwan. Julian Lennon moves up four notches to 33 with his latest, the first hit from his new album, The Secret Value of Daydreaming. Here's Stick Around.

Julian Lennon on American Top 40. He's at number 33, second week in the countdown with his fourth Top 40 hit. He moves up four notches with Stick Around. Now we're up to our long-distance dedication. And this one is from a woman in Liberty, Tennessee, whose life hasn't gone quite the way she planned it. Her letter begins, "Dear Mr. Kasem, I was raised in a very religious family and was taught strong moral values. My ideal of the perfect life was to meet the man of my dreams, marry, have six children, and live happily ever after. At 17, I met this man, and after a very romantic courtship, we were engaged. It was all so perfect, so right. Then 1 month before our wedding day, I found out I was pregnant with his child. He decided that he wasn't ready for the whole thing and split. I was devastated. I found myself every night in my room crying myself to sleep, listening to Rod Stewart express all my hurt and pain for me. He was always there, singing away my fears and guilt. 3 months after my 19th birthday, my son was born. My parents accepted him wonderfully.

wonderfully. But I knew in my heart I was destined to spend the rest of my life alone. None of the boys I knew would dream of raising another man's child. Then, 3 months later, God gave me another chance. I met Ron at work, and we fell in love instantly, all three of us. He loved me and my son, and we loved him. We married, and life for me was back on track. That was 5 years ago, and we now have a child of our own. But my husband would fight you if you said the oldest one wasn't his too. They're inseparable, and the love they share is magical. So, to Rod Stewart, who helped me through the hardest time in my life, and to Ron, who is a wonderful father to both my children and a great companion to me, I dedicate the song, You're in My Heart. Thank you, Carmen. Carmen, here's your long-distance dedication.

0: From 1978, that's Rod Stewart's number 4 song, You're in My Heart. A long-distance dedication from Carmen in Liberty, Tennessee, to Rod Stewart and to her husband, Ron. This is American Top 40 in Hollywood, counting down the most popular songs in the USA. I'm Casey Kasem. We'll continue in a moment. 32 big hits to go on our way to the number 1 song in the nation.
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Now, here's a classic American Top 40 extra from May 3rd, 1986. It's a song that was about to become this band's only Top 40 hit, and it would peak at number 12. Here's Boys Don't Cry with I Want to Be a Cowboy.

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5: Hello, I'm Troy Dodds. The shadow NDIS minister believes the scheme needs to be overhauled as the extent of fraud in the system is revealed. A parliamentary hearing has heard $3.7 billion was handed out inappropriately last financial year. The government has introduced a dramatic overhaul of the scheme due to remove about 160,000 participants. But Melissa McIntosh has told Today more needs to be done to stop providers taking advantage of those in care.
6: 96% of providers who are looking after our most vulnerable Australians don't need to be registered. They don't need to have a vulnerable working with vulnerable people check. They don't even need to have a first aid certificate. So the whole scheme absolutely needs to be cleaned up.
5: Australia's fuel reserves are holding steady as alternate sources of supply continue to arrive on our shores. There is currently 43 days worth of petrol, 33 of diesel and 28 days of jet fuel supply in the country. Energy Minister Chris Bowen says there are currently 53 shiploads on their way here.
7: They will land across the normal range of ports from North Queensland, through Sydney, Kwinana in Western Australia. So they'll just be delivered to the normal ports. Some are imminent, some arrivals expected in coming days, maybe as soon as tonight.
5: Treasury has released a snapshot of some of the spending and revenue pressures being faced in the federal budget. The $25 billion hospital agreement with the states and territories is the biggest expense the Albanese government is facing. Weaker economic growth will hurt revenue, along with a higher exchange rate, which could impact some of our key exports. There's growing concern for the spread of fire ants in Queensland as new nests are detected in the Toowoomba region. Residents are being urged to be on the lookout and report any nests they find. National Fire Ants Eradication Program Operations Manager Marnie Manning says it's important to help stop the spread of the pest across the state.
8: You know your backyard much better than us, and what we ask for you is to, if you look at a nest and or ants and you think it looks suspect, then trust yourself and report it immediately through our dedicated phone line.
5: The Pentagon has announced the United States is withdrawing 5,000 troops from NATO ally Germany. It comes as a rift over the Iran war widens between US President Donald Trump and Europe. Last week, the German Chancellor Friedrich Merz said the Iranians were humiliating the US in talks to end the two-month-old war. Having a look at sport, Richmond chasing their first win of the year when they take on West Coast in the AFL this afternoon. Geelong face North Melbourne as round 8 continues, while Carlton will take on St Kilda. The A-League elimination final between Auckland FC and Melbourne City is just getting underway. Tonight, Melbourne Victory take on Sydney FC. Parramatta will be looking to cause an upset when they face the Warriors in the NRL. The Lakers have beaten the Rockets 98-78 in the NBA, and the Reds and Brumbies meet in Super Rugby later tonight.
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13: This is American Top 40 in Hollywood. I'm Casey Kasem, and we're counting down the 40 biggest hits in the nation the way they're ranked on Billboard's Pop Singles chart. And the countdown continues.
14: Number 32.
13: Of the six new songs in the countdown this week, this one debuts the highest. It's the first hit by the Jets. They're eight brothers and sisters whose parents are from the island nation of Tonga in the South Pacific. But the kids were all born in the U.S., and the family lives in Minneapolis, Minnesota. Here are the Jets, debuting at number 32 with Crush on You.

Crush on You, the first top 40 hit for the Jets, a family act from Minneapolis who debut at number 32 on American Top 40. Now, this next song at number 31 was recorded in Minneapolis. It's the duet by Sherelle and Alexander O'Neill, who probably wouldn't have gotten together if it hadn't been for Prince. Alexander was a member of the Minneapolis band The Time when they were working with Prince. But because of creative differences with Prince, The Time disbanded. And Alexander O'Neill became a solo singer on the Soul Chart and was free to record this duet with the soul singer named Sherelle. At number 31, here they are with Saturday Love.

0: Alexander O'Neill peaked at number 26 the past couple of weeks. This week, they fall to 31, sixth week in the countdown with Saturday Love. A listener wants to know, what act has the most number one hits on the Billboard country chart? Well, the country artist with the most number ones was a rock and roll star before he ever hit country. His biggest rock song was this number one smash.
1: I know it's only make-believe.
0: Details coming up.
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0: We're on our way to the number one song in the land. Here's the English band called Dire Straits with the third Top 40 hit from their album Brothers in Arms. At number 30, Dire Straits with So Far Away.

They've been together for 9 years now, Dire Straits with So Far Away. It falls from 19, where it peaked last week, to number 30, seventh week in the survey. Now on American Top 40, let's answer the question about number ones on the country chart. A listener in Maibashi, Japan, named Hiroshi Fukushima, wants to know what act has the most number ones on the Billboard country chart. Well, let's check out the top three acts with the most number ones on the country chart. Third place, the man with 29 number one country hits, Charlie Pride. In second place, with 37 country number ones, Merle Haggard. And in first place is a man who was born in Friars Point, Mississippi. He began his singing career in the late 50s as a rock and roll star. And in 1958, sounding a little bit like Elvis Presley, actually a lot like Elvis back then, he hit number one on the Billboard pop chart with this song.

0: Now that isn't Elvis Presley. That's the ex-rock and roll star who in 1966 moved over to the country chart. And since then, this country superstar has had 39 country number ones. 39 solo and duet number ones for Conway Twitty. And there's your answer, Hiroshi. Conway Twitty has had more country number ones than anyone else. 39 of them. Thanks for writing in. Now, on with the countdown.
1: Number 29.
0: With the follow-up to The Sweetest Taboo, here's Sade, the singer in the band, with Never As Good As The First Time.

0: Sharday, and Never As Good As The First Time from the album Promise. It's at number 29, moving up three notches, third week in the countdown, as the countdown continues.
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0: If you go by song titles, we've got some interesting social types in the survey this week. The Pet Shop Boys have invited some West End girls. The Miami Sound Machine have brought in a bad boy. And here at number 28 at ZZ Top's invitation is a rough boy.

0: The Houston, Texas trio of ZZ Top at number 28, third week in our survey, moving up three notches with Rough Boy. There's a man named Taylor in the countdown who adds a new page to the AT40 Book of Trivia. He's become the third act with the same first and last name to hit the top 40. Details coming up.
1: Casey's Coast to Coast.
0: To the biggest hits in the USA. It's been more than a year since Culture Club was last in the countdown with their number 33 song, Mistake Number 3. This week, the new hit by Culture Club is at number 27. Here's Move Away.

Culture Club. Lead singer Boy George, third week in the countdown, moving from 33 to 27 with the song Move Away. It's from an LP titled From Luxury to Heartache. Now we're up to an artist who adds a new page to the AT40 book of trivia. You know, in the rock era, we've had only a few cases where two different top 40 acts have shared the same name. We had two different acts named Sylvia, two different acts named The Temptations, and two different acts named John Taylor. There was Little Johnny Taylor, who hit back in 1963 with Part-Time Love, and there was the Johnny Taylor whose hits include the number one song Disco Lady. Two top 40 acts named John Taylor. And just 4 weeks ago, a third made our countdown. He's the Englishman who's also a member of Duran Duran. With his appearance in the countdown, that makes three different top 40 acts sharing the same name, John or Johnny Taylor. And that's a new record. That bit of trivia was first spotted by sharp-eyed listener and chart watcher Rob Durkee of Altoona, Wisconsin. Rob, thanks for putting us on to it. At number 26 this week, here's the third act named John Taylor to hit the top 40. His song, I Do What I Do.

0: They Do, the theme from 9 1/2 weeks. John Taylor sings it. It peaked at number 23 last week, falls to 26 this week, fifth week in our countdown. There's a group in the countdown named Force MDs that are from an island in New York Harbor, an island that was won by New York State in a boat race. Details coming up.
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3: I'm Alice Cooper, and I have a great edition of Alice's Attic with Alice Cooper planned out for your weekend. 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I'll share all sorts of interesting tidbits about your favorite rock stars and the freaky facts that you loved so much. What else will be on the show? You. I received a ton of emails at alice@alicesattic.com and will attempt to reply to all of them. The weekend edition of Alice's Attic with Alice Cooper. Don't miss it.
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0: American Top 40 originates in Hollywood. When Journey was last in our survey a year ago, they were a five-man band. Now only three of those members remain. Neil Schon, Jonathan Cain, and Steve Perry. And they're in the market for a new drummer and bass player. Journey up nine notches to number 25 this week with Be Good to Yourself.

Be Good to Yourself. Journey on American Top 40. Journey's third week in the survey, they move from 34 to 25. Now we're up to the group in the countdown, Force MDs, that are from an island in New York Harbor, an island that was won by New York State in a boat race. The island is the New York City borough of Staten Island, which is actually a lot closer to New Jersey than it is to New York. And back in the 17th century, there was a fight over which state owned Staten Island. We were still part of England back then in 1664, and it was the Duke of York himself who stepped in to settle the argument. He decided that the territory would go to whichever province, New York or New Jersey, was the first to sail a ship around Staten Island in less than 24 hours. Well, after a number of failures on both sides, a New Yorker named Captain Christopher Bellop managed to sail around the island in less than a day. And Staten Island became part of New York. And the governor of New York gave Captain Bellop a reward of 1,600 acres on the island. That's the story of how Staten Island became part of New York and not New Jersey. Here's a group from Staten Island at number 24, the Force MDs with Tender Love.

0: Tender Love. Force MDs and their first pop chart single got as high as number 10 a couple of weeks ago. This week it falls from 17 to 24 as the countdown continues.
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0: 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The third Top 40 hit from Mr. Mister's album, Welcome to the Real World, is at number 23 this week. Here's Mr. Mister and Is It Love?

Mr. Mister's fourth week in the countdown with Is It Love? It moves from 28 to 23. This is Casey in Hollywood with American Top 40. Now, trivia buffs, please take note. I have a correction to make.

0: A few weeks ago, we told you that the all-time record for the instrumental hit spending the most weeks at number one was set by an Austrian, Anton Karas, his Third Man theme. Wrong. And I'm glad we caught our error before big band leader Artie Shaw got on our case, because it's one of Artie Shaw's classics featuring his clarinet that holds the record. The Third Man theme was number one for 11 weeks, but Artie Shaw's Frenesy was number one for 12 consecutive weeks, plus later on another week was added for a total of 13 weeks at number one. The all-time record for instrumentals. We go back to the 40s for Frenesy, 13 weeks by Artie Shaw. Now on with the countdown.
1: Number 22.
0: Here's the seventh top 40 solo hit for Jermaine Jackson. From the LP Precious Moments, here's I Think It's Love.

Jermaine Jackson, he's 31 years old, born and raised in Gary, Indiana, making Los Angeles his home today. He's at number 22, falling from 16 where he peaked last week with I Think It's Love. From Hollywood, this is American Top 40. I'm Casey Kasem, and we've got 21 hits to go to the number one song in the nation. The countdown will continue in just a moment.

0: is Darwin's guilty pleasure of 90s and noughties tunes. And not just the same old, I dig deep. We throw open themes, classic compilations, talk to the humans that made those crazy anthems, 20 years of chart action, and hits that you love, but don't tell anyone that you do. 90s till infinity, the 90s to the 2000s in all its hypercolor glory, for sponsors Mower World, Stuart Highway, Berrima, the Territory Weekender.
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4: Hello, I'm Troy Dodds. US President Donald Trump has told lawmakers military operations in Iran have been terminated to skirt a deadline to gain congressional approval to extend the war. The 60-day deadline from the conflict start was due to pass without issue yesterday regardless, as Republicans defer to the president rather than enforce the War Powers Resolution. As ceasefire talks stall, President Trump has left the door open for further strikes.
5: Well, there are options. I mean, do we want to go and just blast the hell out of them and finish him forever, or do we want to try and make a deal? I mean, those are the options.
6: Do you want to go blast the hell out of them?
5: I'd prefer not. On a human basis, I prefer not, but that's the option.
4: The Prime Minister is calling for harm in Alice Springs after the arrest of a suspected child killer sparked violent street riots. It's alleged 47-year-old Jefferson Lewis was beaten unconscious by community members before being taken into police custody. The arrest follows the discovery of the body of 5-year-old Kumanjayi Little Baby, who was abducted a week ago. Drowning deaths have hit a 20-year high, with over 357 lives lost to drowning last year. The latest national drowning report shows for every child who drowns, 8 are hospitalised in non-fatal drowning incidents. Swim safety advocate Laurie Lawrence says so many more people could be saved by refreshing their CPR skills.
7: They don't renew, they don't update, they don't upskill, and they should be upskilling every year. So what we've done is we've put an online courses to refresh your first aid skills.
4: Western Australia will soon be able to provide state-of-the-art care to cancer patients with a comprehensive cancer centre to be built. The plans to develop the facility will be informed by the Chris O'Brien Lifehouse in Sydney and the Peter McCallum Cancer Centre in Melbourne. Once constructed, the Perkins WA Comprehensive Cancer Centre will include inpatient and outpatient services, research and education services, including expanded clinical trial beds, and a cancer care coordination centre. In WA, 1 in 3 people will die from cancer, and more than 14,000 cases will be diagnosed each year. Briefly in other news, South Australian police are investigating the theft of cigarettes from a business at Morford Vale early this morning. America's Spirit Airlines is poised to announce it will halt flying with its plans to emerge from bankruptcy appearing to have failed. And we're being told rising fuel prices could lead to a spike in cosmetic costs in Australia. Having a look at the latest sport, PNG Chiefs General Manager Michael Chamis has confirmed the club is chasing try-scoring machine Alex Johnston, but no deal has been done. Canberra lead Gold Coast 16-6 at half-time. Brisbane has thrashed Essendon 143-79 at Marvel Stadium. The Lions kicking 22 goals and leading at every change. And there's 2 matches to be played in Super Netball today. The Mavericks take on the Swifts at John Cain Arena. The Thunderbirds to host the Firebirds at the Adelaide Entertainment Centre later tonight.
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11: We're counting down the hottest hits in the nation on American Top 40. I'm Casey Kasem, and the countdown continues.
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11: Mike and the Mechanics, the band led by Mike Rutherford from the band Genesis, climbed four notches this week with All I Need is a Miracle.

0: Mike and the Mechanics on American Top 40, moving up four notches, fourth week in the countdown with All I Need is a Miracle. We're counting down to a song that was a flop, a single that was released a year ago and came nowhere near the chart. It just died. But a radio programmer in Houston, Texas, brought it back to life. It's a recent top 10 smash, and it's coming up.
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0: There are 24 acts in this week's survey. One of them is from Australia, the six-man band from Sydney called INXS. The song they took to number 5 is on the way down now, falling this week from number 11 to 20. What You Need.

INXS at number 20 in our survey of the 40 biggest. It falls 9 notches this week in its 12th week in the countdown. What you need. This is Casey on American Top 40 in Hollywood. Now, the story of the record that came back from the dead. It's the hit song by Sly Fox, Let's Go All the Way. It was first released a year ago and it came nowhere near the chart, which is just the way it happens for hundreds of singles every year. A few radio stations across the country played it and then the record died. That was a year ago. So how did it get to be a top 10 smash today? Well, the two members of Sly Fox told us that the program director of station KKBQ in Houston, Texas, John Lander, brought their song back to life. So we called John Lander to get the story. And he said, quote, "Last September, there were a lot of ballads out, and we needed something upbeat to balance that. I remembered the record and still believed in it as a hit. So I programmed it back onto the station." Well, John says the response from his audience in Houston was tremendous. People kept calling in, requesting to hear Let's Go All the Way. Soon, he was reporting it as his number one most requested record. Other program directors and radio stations around the USA noticed, and they started playing it too. It was like a row of dominoes. Radio started playing it, people started buying it, and Billboard was soon listing it on their pop singles chart, and it went all the way up to number 7. The Sly Fox record had made a comeback. Here's the hit that was given RPR, Radio Pulmonary Resuscitation in Houston, Texas, falling from 15 to 19, Let's Go All the Way by Sly Fox.

0: The duo Sly Fox. 27-year-old Gary Cooper from Cincinnati, 25-year-old Michael Camacho from New York City. They took that to number 7. Last week fell to 15, now at number 19 in our countdown. Let's go all the way.
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0: We're counting down to number 1. Here's the first hit in America for the English band Level 42. They're a 4-man group who formed 5 years ago, and they say they're equally influenced by pop, soul, and jazz. That Level 42 sound climbs 2 notches to number 18 this week. Something.

Something About You. The group Level 42 moved from number 20 to number 18, fifth week in our survey. We're up to the song at number 17 now. I Can't Wait by the duo from Oregon called New Shoes. Now, the most expensive new shoes you can buy, according to the Guinness Book of World Records, are golf shoes, a particular brand of golf shoes, decorated with 18-karat gold and having gold spikes with rubies on the tips. Price? $10,000. It changes every day according to the market value of gold, of course. These golf shoes are made in England, and there's no guarantee they'll improve your game. Now, here are some new shoes made in Oregon. Portland, Oregon. Their song climbs five notches to 17. I Can't Wait.

weight. Buy new shoes, a male-female duo formed in 1980 in Portland, Oregon. John Smith and Valerie Day. They moved from 22 to 17. Wolfgang Amadeus Mozart had four sons, but only one of them was a musician. He was talented, but he refused to either compose music or perform in public. Details and Rock Me Amadeus are coming up. The hits from coast to coast. Every week, American Top 40 is heard in the 50 states and around the world on great radio stations like Fly 92 FM, WFLY, Albany, New York, Hit Radio WFMI-FM, Winchester, Lexington, Kentucky, and Dance Radio K-Mix 106, Ojai, Oxnard, and Ventura, California. Here's the hit duet by 41-year-old Patti LaBelle and 33-year-old Michael McDonald. They move from 21 to 16 with On My Own.

On My Own by Patti LaBelle and Michael McDonald. Third week in the survey, they move from 21 to 16. This is Casey on American Top 40. And now we're up to the recent number one song by Falco, Rock Me Amadeus. And our story of the son who refused to follow in his father's famous footsteps. The story of Wolfgang Amadeus Mozart's only musical child. Mozart had four sons. Two died very young, one became a government official, and the fourth son, the youngest, was a talented musician. His first name was Franz, but they called him Wolfgang Jr. He was born the year Mozart died in 1791, so he never knew his famous father. But all of his life, he was haunted by his father's ghost. Like his father, Wolfgang Jr. was a child prodigy. But unlike his father, he was painfully shy, and he grew into an introverted, quiet young man. Worked as a music teacher, was popular with his students, but he disappointed his friends and family by refusing to perform in public. And he wouldn't compose any music either. One historian quotes Wolfgang Jr. as telling a friend in a letter that he felt he couldn't because, quote, too much is expected of me because of my name. That's the story of Wolfgang Amadeus Mozart's youngest son, who had the talent but not the nerve to follow in his father's footsteps. Now, here's the Austrian musician Falco with something of a tribute to the most famous member of the Mozart family, a recent number one smash at number 15 this week in American Top 40, Rock Me Amadeus.

1856, Salzburg, January 27th, Wolfgang Amadeus is born. 1761, at the age of 5, Amadeus begins composing. 1773, he writes his first piano concerto. 1782, Wolfgang Amadeus Mozart marries Constance Weber. 1784, Wolfgang Amadeus Mozart becomes a Freemason. 1791, Mozart composes the Magic Flute. On December 5th of that same year, Mozart dies. 1985, Austrian rock singer Falco records

0: Rock Me Amadeus by Falco. Falling from 7 to 15, the recent number one song that stayed at number one for 3 weeks. Up next, the week's biggest mover by Mrs. Sean Penn.
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2: 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I've also got some Stones, T-Rex, The Pretenders, Bowie, and Harrison. 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
0: Here's the singing star who's married to the camera-shy movie star, Sean Penn. With the week's biggest climber within the top 40, up 10 notches to number 14, here's Madonna, Live to Tell.
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Live to Tell, the biggest mover within the countdown, moving up 10 notches in its third week on American Top 40. It's at number 14. 25-year-old Madonna, originally from Michigan. Now at number 13 is the hit song by another Michigander. He's Bob Seger. He sings American Storm. Now, Bob has said in interviews that the storm that he's talking about is the downpour of drugs and the dangers. But many music critics have interpreted the song as having even wider meaning, being about anything destructive and about giving in. Bob sings, "More and more we choose the easy way. We take no risks. We figure out which games to play, how to make them pay." At number 13, American Storm.

0: American Storm. Bob Seger and the Silver Bullet Band moving a notch to number 13, sixth week in our survey as the countdown rolls on.
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0: We're getting closer and closer to number one. The British invasion of the 80s continues. This week on American Top 40, there are 17 British acts in the survey. From Liverpool, England, here's one of them. Orchestral Maneuvers in the Dark, up six notches to number 12 with If You Leave.

Eve from the movie Pretty in Pink. It's at number 12, and it moves up 6 notches, 5th week in our survey. This next hit is by the Miami Sound Machine, the 10th top 40 act in the rock era to come from the Miami, Florida area. We've had Betty Wright, Cornelius Brothers and Sister Rose, Casey and the Sunshine Band, Foxy, George McRae, Jimmy Bohorn, Sam and Dave, Terry DeSario, and Terry Gibbs. That's 9, and the Miami Sound Machine make it 10. 10 acts from Miami, Florida. They're

0: Disney Sound Machine on American Top 40, three-man, one-woman band at number 11, moving up two notches with their second Top 40 hit. The first was called Conga. This one is Bad Boy. My name's Casey Kasem. This is American Top 40. Our countdown of the most popular hits in the USA continues in a moment. We've got the 10 biggest hits coming right up.
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10: Hello, I'm Troy Dodds. The Prime Minister says the US is playing a different role in the world under President Donald Trump. Anthony Albanese has spoken about the relationship between Australia and the US as he prepares to mark 1 year since being re-elected with a large majority. He's told the ABC that Australia's positions on matters, including with the USA, are changing.
11: It made the decision without consulting allies to launch the war on Iran. President Trump was elected on a platform of America first. That changes the dynamic in the world for Western democracies.
10: Mr. Albanese has also confirmed he intends to lead Labor to the next federal election in 2 years' time. Detectives have struck a major blow against a Sydney crime syndicate, charging a seventh man over a series of kidnappings. The investigation was sparked in early 2023 when a 30-year-old man was found dumped on a street in Greenacre with injuries to his face, hands and feet. Police allege the victim was one of three people targeted during a week-long wave of abductions fuelled by an ongoing drug dispute. The partner of former Queensland Premier Anastasia Palaszczuk is vowing to vigorously defend rape charges against him. Brisbane surgeon Dr. Reza Adib has been charged with three counts of rape and deprivation of liberty following an alleged incident at his Gold Coast apartment. A new study has found placentas can identify if a child is at risk of developing allergies. Phase 1 of the MARTA research study has already been completed. It proved the genetic profile of a newborn's placenta of babies determined if it will be susceptible to food allergies. Study lead Professor Vicky Clifton says they now want to develop a predicted test.
12: It could be a consumer-driven test where parents who are concerned about whether their child is going to develop an allergy can actually use this test. And the test would be really to identify whether their child is at high or low risk.
10: A new medical breakthrough is allowing doctors to operate on Parkinson's patients without needing to keep them awake for the first time. A robotic arm allows for the precise insertion of electrodes into the brain while the patient is under general anaesthetic. Sydney Adventist Hospital neurosurgeon Dr. Brian Aller says the fear of being awake has long caused hesitation.
13: There's always been this reluctance for people to do it because we tend to do that operation awake, and that allows us to get the electrodes in exactly the right position by doing testing.
10: Checking in on the latest sport, the Lions have consolidated their spot in the AFL's top four with a thrashing of the Bombers, Brisbane winning 143-79 at Marvel Stadium. Fiji and Jura has beaten the Highlanders 24-14 in Super Rugby. The clash between Moana Pacifica and the Blues is about to get underway. It's do or die for Melbourne Victory and Sydney FC in the A-League tonight, and Reece Walsh returns for Brisbane when they take on the Sydney Roosters in the NRL this evening. The clash between the Eels and Warriors gets underway this hour.
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17: 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Great to have you with us. I'm Casey Kasem. We're doing our weekly survey of the most popular records in the USA, and on we go.
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17: One bangle is an oversized hoop-like bracelet. Four bangles are the band at number 10 this week with Manic Monday.

0: still in the top 10 for its fifth week. Got as high as number 2, fell to number 4, and now is at number 10. Talking about the Bengals with Manic Monday. Coming up, a long-distance dedication about the ups and downs of sisterhood.
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0: American Top 40 is heard in the 50 states and around the world every week on great radio stations like 98 ESA, Charleroi, Manesson, Pennsylvania, All Hits 104, KOFM, Oklahoma City, Oklahoma, and WVUV, Pongo Pongo, American Samoa. Up a notch to number 9 with his current hit, Phil Collins, Take Me Home.

Phil Collins moving from number 10 to number 9 this week. The 35-year-old superstar who was born, raised, and still lives in London sings Take Me Home. This is American Top 40 in Hollywood. I'm Casey Kasem. Now, we're up to our long-distance dedication. And it's from a 17-year-old Canadian girl in Ottawa, Ontario. She writes about a one-on-one relationship. Her letter begins very abruptly. Quote, "She was glaring at me and I was glaring at her. Then I hit her and she swore at me. She started stamping her foot to emphasize her point. Her face was turning crimson and her nostrils were flaring. Casey, this is a description of just one of the many fights I've had with my younger sister. Fortunately, things between us are different now. In the past, I wouldn't dare be caught walking to school with my sister. Now I hardly mind at all. Don't get the wrong idea. We're not best of friends now. I still hate how she sprays water and toothpaste all over the mirror while brushing her teeth, or how she sings at the top of her lungs while listening to her Walkman. However, I've noticed that we're now closer to each other than we've ever been. I don't know exactly when we began to get so chummy, but I do know why I took a different attitude towards her. Although I didn't want to admit it, I realized how similar our tastes were. I also realized that many of the qualities I criticized about her were just reflections of what I disliked about myself. For example, her shyness was very annoying. Then I saw that I had the same flaw and was taking it out on her. Even though I'd rather have an older brother, I guess a younger sister isn't that bad. Through her, I found out more about myself as well as gained a close friend. Casey, would you please play the song Everybody Wants to Rule the World for my sister Mag and all the others out there who don't want to admit it, but deep down love their younger sisters. Sincerely, Sharon Wong. Sharon, here's your long-distance dedication.

0: last year, that's Tears for Fears, number one song, Everybody Wants to Rule the World. A long-distance dedication from Sharon Wong in Ottawa, Canada, to her younger sister, Mag. And on the subject of long-distance dedications, if you've ever sent in a dedication, I want you to know we've read your letters. We read every letter that comes in. And for those of you who've sent them in, we thank you. And the countdown continues on American Top 40. The hits.
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0: Billboard ranks them, AT40 counts them down. Popping up a notch to number 8, here are the Outfield from England and Your Love.
10: Joe!

Number 8, moving up a notch, 7th week in our countdown, it's The Outfield from England. Their first chart single is Your Love. You know, if you do something really good in life, they might put up a statue after you die, and that's nice. But if you write a great song, you don't need a memorial chiseled in stone. They'll sing your statue. Like one of the hottest songs in the countdown, sung by Whitney Houston with lyrics written by Linda Creed. The late Linda Creed. The woman from Philadelphia who wrote the words to such popular songs by the Stylistics as Break Up to Make Up and I'm Stone in Love with You, and for the Spinners, Ghetto Child and Rubber Band Man. It was cancer that killed Linda Creed just a few weeks ago. She was only 37. In the early 70s, Linda teamed up with super producer Tom Bell, who along with Kenny Gamble and Leon Huff created the legendary Philadelphia sound. Becoming a singer had been Linda's first ambition. But for someone who could write lyrics with such sensitivity and emotional depth, it would have been a crime if she hadn't become a songwriter. There wouldn't have been a Betcha by Golly Wow or You Make Me Feel Brand New. And there wouldn't have been the 1977 George Benson hit, The Greatest Love of All. Linda Creed's words go, "No matter what they take from me, they can't take away my dignity. Because the greatest love of all is happening to me. Learning to love yourself is the greatest love of all." And Whitney Houston's current smash remake of this song is the greatest memorial that the late Linda Creed could have wanted.

That's Whitney Houston on American Top 40, leaping 5 notches to number 7 with The Greatest Love of All, music composed by Michael Masser and lyrics written by the late Linda Creed. We're counting down now to the new Rolling Stones song, Harlem Shuffle, and to my special report on Harlem, one of the richest sources of creative arts in American history. You name it, music, dance, or literature, and Harlem's got it. Details coming up.

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9: Once a week with AT40, and you know how the biggest hits in your town are doing across the whole USA. Like the smash by Janet Jackson, which climbs two notches to number six. What Have You Done For Me Lately?

Janet Jackson at number 6. She moves up 2 more notches into the top 10 with What Have You Done For Me Lately? Now on AT40, we're up to the new Rolling Stones song, Harlem Shuffle. A song about a section of New York that began as a Dutch trading post, became a playground for the rich, and over the years has been home to many stars. These days, we tend to think of Harlem as a rough, low-income section of New York City. But at one time, Harlem was one of the most fashionable areas in New York. The Dutch had named it New Harlem after the city of Harlem in the Netherlands. In the early 1800s, many rich New Yorkers built estates and plantations there. By the 1920s and 30s, Harlem had become a residential area and major cultural center for blacks, with many black writers like Langston Hughes living there. Also a lot of musicians and entertainers. Harlem was home to Lena Horne and Duke Ellington and Cab Calloway and tap dancer Bill Bojangles Robinson. And in later years, writers Ralph Ellison and James Baldwin called Harlem home. These days, the population of Harlem is becoming mostly Hispanic. And there are a lot of great artists coming from Spanish Harlem as well. Now, here are the Rolling Stones with their tribute to Harlem at number 5, the Harlem Shuffle.

0: The Rolling Stones on American Top 40 and Harlem Shuffle. They move from 9 to 8 to 6 to number 5 this week. Up next, a smash from the number 1 album in the USA.
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0: We're counting down the 40 biggest hits in the 50 states, and here's a look at the 5 biggest albums this week. The number 5 album is the soundtrack from the film Pretty in Pink. The number 4 album is Dirty Work by the Rolling Stones. Number 3, Parade by Prince and the Revolution. Number 2 album, Whitney Houston. And the number 1 album in the land is 5150 by Van Halen. From that album comes the number 4 song in the land. Here it is, Why Can't This Be Love, Van Halen.

0: Survey song number 4, moving up a notch, third week in the top 10 for Van Halen with Why Can't This Be Love. In the category of acts who have spent the most total weeks on the album chart, all their albums combined, the three leaders are male superstars. There's this one. And there's this one. And there's this one.
1: Gina. Gina.
0: We'll see which of them has spent the most total weeks on the album chart in just a minute.
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3: 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They became the soundtrack for millions of rebellious teenagers with bad hair. Led Zepp, Boston, Queen, and Bowie. 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A Sunday night must listen. The Icons of Rock.
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9: Now it's time for a classic American Top 40 Extra from May 3rd, 1986. It's a song from the lead singer of Wham, and it's his first hit to make the chart after he went solo. Here's George Michael with A Different Corner.

0: That's George Michael with A Different Corner, a classic American Top 40 extra from 1986.
1: The numbers get smaller, the hits get bigger. After 2 weeks at number one, this smash drops a couple of notches. Prince and The Revolution with Kiss.

kiss. After a couple of weeks at number one, Prince and the Revolution with Kiss fall to number three on American Top 40. Now, let's open the AT40 Book of Records to the chapter on staying power, to the category of acts who have spent the most total weeks on the album chart, all their albums combined. The top three acts in this category are male superstars, and here's how they rank. In third place, with all of his albums totaling 1,856 weeks on the album chart, The King, Elvis Presley. In second place, with albums totaling 2,045 weeks on the album chart, the chairman of the board, Frank Sinatra. And in first place, we have a man whose many albums total 2,217 weeks on the album chart. Their chart runs, laid end to end, would stretch out for more than 42 years. And that man, who's still recording today, is 50 years old. Originally from San Francisco, Johnny Mathis. And those are the three top acts for spending the most time.

0: total weeks on the album chart. In third place, Elvis Presley. Second place, Frank Sinatra. And in first place, Johnny Mathis. Johnny's albums have spent more total weeks on the album chart than anybody's, group or solo. A page from the AT40 Book of Records, and the countdown continues.
1: Number two.
0: Here's the new number one on the dance chart, a song that's been to number one in Britain. From England, here are the Pet Shop Boys and West End Girls.

Moving from number 3 to number 2 this week, West End Girls by the Pet Shop Boys, the English duo's first hit in the USA. Now, as we get set to hear the new number 1 song in the land, let's check out the number 1s on Billboard's other charts. Number 1 on the dance chart, we just heard it, West End Girls by the Pet Shop Boys. Number 1 on the soul chart is I've Learned to Respect the Power of Love by Stephanie Mills. Number 1 on the country chart is Once in a Blue Moon by Earl Thomas Conley. Number 1 on the album chart is 5150 by Van Halen. And moving into the number 1 spot on Billboard's pop singles chart is an Englishman who's been hitting the chart since way back in 1976. The closest he'd ever come to the top was singing lead on the number 6 hit last year, Some Like It Hot by The Power Station. But now, the impeccably dressed, well-groomed, dashing, and classy Robert Palmer has done it. The most popular song in the USA, the new number 1 song, is Robert Palmer's Addicted to Love.

0: Englishman Robert Palmer with the new number one song in the USA. It's Addicted to Love. And there you have them, the 40 most popular records in America, determined by Billboard magazine for the week ending May 3rd, 1986. American Top 40 is produced in Hollywood by ABC Watermark. Our mailing address is American Top 40, Post Office Box 2000, Hollywood. Our executive producer, Tom Rounds. Producer, Don Bastani. With Matt Wilson, Merrill Schindler, Daryl Morton, Dana Schwarzwalder, Ann Stroeker, Alan Kaltman, Richard Crowther, Mike Williams, Ron Shapiro, Stu Jacobs, and Michael Sullivan. I'm Casey Kasem. Join me next week, and again, we'll count down the 40 most popular songs in the USA. Till then, keep your feet on the ground and keep reaching for the stars.
1: 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Special thanks to Kalila Dawkins, Rob Durkee, Pete Battistini, Scott Lakefield, Mike Savage, Michael Cross, Dave Nunez, and of course, the legend where the countdown began, Casey Kasem.
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7: Hello, I'm Troy Dodds. A senior Labor minister is warning it could be months before the global economy recovers from the conflict in the Middle East. US President Donald Trump has rejected Iran's latest proposal to end the war. Energy Minister Chris Bowen has not ruled out further emergency relief as the fuel crisis triggered by the conflict drags on. Mr. Bowen says Australia has been calling for the situation in the Straits of Hormuz to be resolved for weeks.
8: It would be good if this situation is resolved for the world. Because as soon as it's resolved, the world economy can get back to more normal levels. It won't happen overnight. Even if the Straits of Hormuz open tonight, there would still be impacts on supply chains, not just for fuel, but for other things as well. That's why we're taking all the steps we're taking.
7: Travel experts are warning Australians they will need a backup plan if they're heading overseas, but shouldn't rush to cancel plans yet. Although some Australian carriers have announced an extended reduction in domestic and international capacity, the situation isn't as bad here as it is for some markets. Australian travellers Quinton Long recommends people keep calm and travel on.
9: If you are not travelling via the Middle East, try to keep to your plans. Have a plan B. If you are flying via the Middle East, understand the impact of the travel insurance and the ban by Smart Traveller. And actually make a plan B, but please do not cancel anything unless the airline contacts you and cancels you first. That way you get your money back.
7: The family of murdered 5-year-old Kumanjayi Little Baby is pleading for an end to the violence in Alice Springs. Her accused murderer, Jeffrey Jefferson Lewis, remains in custody after he was allegedly beaten by vigilantes and later protected by officers during a hospital siege. Formal charges are expected to be laid within the next couple of days. Community leaders are urging locals to channel their grief into supporting the family rather than further unrest. A global study led by the University of Queensland has found 1 in 15 women suffer from major depressive disorders in the year following childbirth. The research, which analysed data from over 2 million women, revealed the risk of serious depression peaks just 2 weeks after delivery. Experts say the findings support the need for integrated mental health screening to be a routine part of all maternity care visits. Voting is wrapping up in the Nepean by-election in Melbourne's Mornington Peninsula. The by-election follows the resignation of Liberal MP Sam Groth. Booths are a sea of orange and blue, with the result tipped to go down to the wire between the Liberals and One Nation. And Prime Minister Anthony Albanese has confirmed he intends to lead Labor to the 2028 federal election. Having a look at sport, and under strength, Canberra has beaten Gold Coast 28-12 in the NRL this afternoon. Tonight, the Roosters and Broncos do battle in a blockbuster at the Sydney Football Stadium. It's do or die in the A-League this evening for Melbourne Victory and Sydney FC. Brisbane has thrashed Essendon in the AFL. The Lakers have won their NBA playoff series against the Rockets, sealing it with a 20-point win in Houston today. And the Thunderbirds and Firebirds will face off in Super Netball at the Adelaide Entertainment Centre later tonight.
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0: the weekend edition of Alice's Attic with the man behind the mic, Alice Cooper.
1: Tonight we're in Durham, North Carolina. This is the state where the Wright brothers made their first flight back in 1903 at Kitty Hawk. I remember that. We opened for them. Maybe I'll jump out of a plane tonight in honor of them. So coming up this hour, I got a Cooper's Countdown from 1974 that will remind you what a remarkable year it was. Then a listener email, and then This Day in Rock celebrating the release of a movie that failed as a film but succeeded as a soundtrack. So let's get started.

G'day, minions. This is The Coop. I am back. Alice's Attic with Alice Cooper will rock your thongs off. Darwin, I have missed you. 1041. Well,

0: It's all the hits from coast to coast on Cooper's Countdown. And now more from your host.
1: It was April 28, 1974. A band from Sweden called ABBA won the Eurovision contest. Blazing Saddles was the number one movie, and I was performing the final concert with my original band. And the charts looked like this. Kicking things off at number five, Joni Mitchell made the closest thing she ever came to a pop record with the song Help Me. At number four, five guys from Winnipeg, known as Bachman Turner Overdrive, gave us Let It Ride. Number three belongs to the Native American brothers from L.A., Redbone, who had a blues rock hit with Come and Get Your Love. Coming in at number two, Grand Funk took the 60s hit, The Locomotion, and reimagined it for the 70s. And the number one rock song on this date, 1974, was from a good friend of mine who became one of the biggest stars in the world. It's Elton John, and the hit, Benny and the Jets.

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They were racing. 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
2: 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Your fan, Mike. Yeah, it's a good idea. 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Stick around, because I've got This Day in Rock coming up after this.
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1: Alice is away from the mic for a moment. He went looking for his baseball cards. Did that mannequin just move? 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
1: 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It was about the internal conflicts of a Los Angeles radio station called QSKY, which was thinly disguised version of KMET, the legendary LA rock station. Tom Petty, Linda Ronstadt, Jimmy Buffett all made appearances. The critics hated it, but the soundtrack was a huge hit. A double album featuring the Eagles, Bob Seger, Boston, Foreigner, Tom Petty, the Doobie Brothers, Billy Joel, Queen, and Steely Dan with the title track. So, here it is. Steely Dan, FM.

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0: now the weekend edition of Alice's Attic with the man behind the mic, Alice Cooper.
1: From Spartanburg, South Carolina. Spartanburg's nickname is the Hub City because back in the railroad era, all the lines radiated out from here like the spokes of a wheel. But the musical history of this place runs even deeper than that. Marshall Tucker Band is from here, and so is blues legend Pink Anderson. He was the Pink in Pink Floyd. Sid Barrett named the band by combining Pink Anderson and another bluesman named Floyd Council. So, coming up this hour, Cooper's Countdown takes you back to the top five of 1981, and then a listener email, and finally some birthday bashes featuring one of our top five Billies. But now,

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1: The date was April 29th, 1981. Ronald Reagan was released from the hospital after a failed assassination attempt. Friday the 13th, Part 2, hit the theaters, and I was on the Special Forces tour, and the top five looked like this, starting off at number five, more heady lyrics from Neil Peart with Rush and Tom Sawyer. Number four, Styx had plenty of time to spare with Too Much Time on My Hands. Number three slot goes to Phil Collins, who started playing with a drum machine, came up with In the Air Tonight. At number two, Eric Clapton has first big hit since 1974 with I Can't Stand It. And let me see what else. Oh, number one, April 1981 was from one of the leading bands of the British Invasion, who influenced me and countless others. Here's The Who. You better, you better, you bet.

0: 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On the next Acoustic Storm, we'll focus on Led Zeppelin and the Eye of the Storm. I've also got some Stones, T-Rex, The Pretenders, Bowie, and Harrison. 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
1: Alice, my name is Sandra. My husband and I have been married for 44 years. On our very first date in 1981, he took me to an Alice Cooper show, which I thought was extremely bold choice for a first date. I was not a rock and roll fan at all. I had no idea what to expect. He walked me to the front door afterwards, and I said, "Thank you. That was one of the strangest nights of my life." We were married the following year. He still has the jacket he wore that night, although it doesn't fit him anymore. From Sandra in Chesapeake. Yeah, I remember you two in that audience that night. Well, it's time for a break, but if your first date was at an Alice Cooper concert, send your stories to alice@aliceisattic.com. I'll be right back with birthday bashes, so stay right there. Hey, you can't blame me. I've been married 50 years.
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0: Alice is away from the mic for a moment. 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

0: you share a birthday with Nikki Sixx, Elvis, Britney Spears, or Bono? 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

0: Okay, hey, the Red Rocker Sammy Hagar here. Welcome back to another week of Top Rock Countdown. Can you believe they let me do this? Okay, I've got another week. Anyway, this week, it's really interesting. It's called Sammy Likes Shiny Objects, and you know I do. Yes, I do. But this is about platinum rock albums, and you're going to be so surprised to know how many times platinum some of these albums are. You're going to blow your mind. I mean, we're not talking 1 or 2 million. We're talking some, you know, 12, 16, 20 million records for one album. Those were the days, baby. We'll be right back. Sammy Hagar's Top Rock Countdown. Woo! Are we having any fun yet?
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Blizzard of Oz, 4 times platinum, a little Crazy Train. Coming out of that, we had a little Night Moves, Bob Seger, 6 times platinum. You know, rock and roll never forgets, and it doesn't. But rock and roll has forgotten how to buy albums because people don't sell 6 million records anymore. It's the craziest thing. It's like, man, you realize you get about, I'm going to give you some numbers. You get about $2 somewhere around there per record. All right. Multiply that by 6. And then you get about 7 cents a song, 10 songs. You get about $1. Let's say you get about $1 per album for publishing and songwriting if you wrote all your own songs. Now, add that up times 6. Woo! Or times 4, in this case, the Doors. 4 times platinum from the earliest, the first Doors. Doors, it's the Doors doing the Doors. Break on through!

0: Yeah, 12 times platinum, Animal. Hysteria, Def Leppard, 12 times. 12 million records, man. That's a lot. Yeah, we'll be right back with some more Top Rock Countdown when I like my shiny objects. Oh, yes, I do, especially when they platinum and gold. Woo!
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0: The Red Rocker, we are back. How's everybody doing? Is everything loud enough? Well, if it's not, don't look at me. Crank your own shit up. Hey, what do you think? I got a hand that could reach through these speakers and reach out and grab your knob? What? I didn't say that. How dare you? Oh, my God, I'm insulted. Here's a little Led Zeppelin 4, but not 4, 23 times platinum. 23 million albums. Times added up. I feel like I'm broke. Black Dog.
1: Hey, man.

Well, here you go. Now, you would think, this next band, you would think, you'd say, oh, they must have sold more records than Def Leppard. You know, you'd think, oh, they must have, you know, must be like 10 million or something. But check this out. Who's Next? My favorite Who album of all time. I love Who's Next. That album, it just, every song on there is great. It only sold 3 million records. Can someone explain that to me? Well, I hope this ain't a misprint. It seems like it should have a zero behind that three, but it don't. Here's Baba O'Reilly from Da Who!

Yeah, and out of that, we had some ZZ Top Eliminator. Uh-huh. Eliminator. What? How many do you think? Come on, guess. Sharp Dressed Man. How many albums think that sold? I had no idea. And it says right here, 10. 10 times platinum. That means they made about $3 an album, so that means they made $30 million from that record alone. Hey, Billy Gibbons, you out there listening? I need some money. I need some money. I need to borrow some money. Come on. Oh, well, never mind, Nirvana.

0: Smells Like Teen Spirit, 10 times platinum. I thought maybe that record was bigger than that, but, you know, it's, I mean, I hate to say it, a lot of times though, when somebody dies young, you know, their albums sell 5 times more, and that was a great record to begin with, so could be wrong. But anyway, that's good. We'll be right back. Red Rocker Sammy Hagar, we're talking about platinum albums, Shiny Objects, and Top Rock Countdown, and we'll be right back.
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0: Yeah, we are back with the Top Rock Countdown. I'm the Red Rocker, Sammy Hagar. I am the host with the most, I don't know what I got the most of. I got the most of something. I guarantee you there's something in this world that I have the most of, and I don't know what it is. I don't know what it is, but it might be gall. I might have the most gall, you know, of anyone in the world. But I'll tell you who's got a lot of platinum albums. Little Metallica, the Black Album. Now, Metallica came on tour with Van Halen for the Monsters of Rock, and they were like not opening the show, but they were second to opening. There was a band called Kingdom Come, which kind of came and went, and Metallica followed them, and then there was Dokken, and then Scorpions and Van Halen. So they were, you know, they didn't have no gold albums or nothing back then. They were kind of humble guys, and I told him, I said, after this tour, after the first show, I saw how good they went down. I went, you guys are going to have, you know, you're going to sell 1 million records. Your next record is going to be, you know, platinum. They said, ah, bullshit, man. I bet I beat you $100. The only guy that's ever paid up is Kirk. And I guess I went to dinner one time with Lars, and he didn't give me the $100, but he bought a pretty damn expensive dinner. But anyway, he could afford it. Metallica, the Black Album, Enter Sandman, 16 million records.

0: Masters of Officials!
1: Yeah, we went from the Black Album to the White Album with the Beatles. Helter Skelter, you heard that. Montrose used to open our show with Helter Skelter. No. We used to play it as an encore. When we had the first album, we only had 8 songs. So we played 8 songs, and then if we got an encore, we played Helter Skelter. But 19 million albums, 19 times platinum, the White Album. Woo, man. Well, I didn't do so bad. Okay, so right now we're going to say this is one of the biggest albums I was involved with. But truthfully, all the albums with Van Halen sold 4, 5, 6 million records, maybe even more. But I think 5150 might have been the quickest album to ever go to number one in the old days. That was before it had SoundScan. You used to have to sell a certain amount of records to hit the number one spot. SoundScan now is about the first week. So in the first week, 5150 sold 1 million records, the fastest selling record in Warner Brothers history at that time. And then it went to number one in 3 weeks and stayed there for 5 weeks. And here was the first single you ever heard from that. Little Van Halen breaking through with the Van Hagar, Why Can't This Be Love? 6 times platinum. Boom!

0: Yeah, 6 times platinum. I'm sitting here counting my money now. We had to split that 4 ways, though, damn it. Hey, be right back. The Red Rocker, Sammy Hagar, Top Rock Countdown. We're talking about platinum albums. How many they sold? Giving you songs off them, man. Come on, this is platinum. We ain't talking gold. Don't go away. Crank it up!
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0: 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Here's Sammy.
1: No, crank it up now. No, we're back. Yeah, we're back. Crank it up. Crank it back up. I know people turn it down for the commercials, but don't, because I'm going to start putting commercials for Sammy's Beach Bar Rum on these stations. And when I do, you better crank it up, because you got to listen. You got to listen to me. You have to go get this stuff and try it. Get the cola spice, man. You know, the redhead macadamia nut. Hello? What do I have to do around here? Huh? You know what I have to do? I have to talk about AC/DC. I want to talk about 22 times platinum. 22 million records from one album. There are bands that never sold 22 million records in their whole damn career. Do I have to go on and on? You shook me all night long, back in black like a motherfucker.

yeah. Whew, 22 million. Man, that's some pocket change, brother. Okay, you know, I keep talking about how much money it makes, but it does. If you don't get screwed out of it by the record companies, like a lot of bands sold millions of records and never made a penny. Yeah. But anyway, never mind that. Boston. The first Boston album at the time was the biggest first album of all time. Before that, I don't know who it was, but I think The Knack was before that, and they might have had it before that. But anyway, yeah, the Boston album, the first album, man, 17 million records. That freaking Tom Scholz, I'm going to go back. He's going to buy dinner next time I see that sucker, man. I'm telling you, damn. I toured with him for 9 months off that album, and then when the second album came out, Don't Look Back, I toured with him for 11 months, and it was the last time I was opening act on a tour, and I became a headliner from opening for Boston. They were the coolest band. Man, Brad Delp, everybody, so cool. And my old buddy Gary Peel's in that band. Now, but anyway, here's More Than a Feeling. Man, come on.

0: Yeah, more than a feeling into Welcome to the Jungle. That's a clash, huh? Guns N' Roses, 18 times platinum. First album, they sold a million more than Boston, and they came out like 10 years later or something. So, yeah, 18 times platinum. Appetite for Destruction. And boy, do they have it. Well, did they have it? I think they're all straightened out now. But anyway, who cares? I'll be right back. Don't go away with the Top Rock Countdown. We're counting down Sammy Likes Shiny Objects platinum albums. And when you add all these up, somebody made some money. Woo!
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Ooh, that was some powerful stuff. I'm sorry. We're back. I guess I should try mixing that stuff. Man, it's a little tough straight, but, you know, if you put it on ice and a little squeeze of, you know, lime or something, and tighten it up a little bit, yeah, you know, Red Rock and Sammy Hagar here, you know, Top Rock Countdown, and we're talking down about how many albums people have sold. These are platinum albums, multi-platinum, and right now, the Eagles, Hotel California, 16 million. That's a lot of records. Woo! Especially for rock bands. You know, sometimes pop bands, you know, sell more, but no, rock.

Yeah, you heard Life in the Fast Lane, the Eagles, Hotel California, 16 million. I thought that record sold more than that, too. I thought maybe it's their live album. One of their records is one of the biggest selling records of all time. Maybe it's their greatest hits record, something like that. But yeah, come on, 16 million. Nobody's complaining. Well, who knows? Actually, I'm not going to say that. I know I'm not complaining, but I bet you somebody's complaining. And you better not be complaining about this show, because if you are, I'll show you. Oh, yeah. Hey, another band you would think sold more records than this. Nothing wrong with this. Very honorable. Rush, Moving Pictures, Tom Sawyer, 4 million records sold.

Yeah, a little Bruce Springsteen, born in the USA, you know. Huh. Yeah, sold 15 million records. Huh? Yeah, we'll be right back to Red Rocker Sammy Hagar here, bringing it to you. Another Top Rock Countdown. Don't go away. We'll be right back with the last big... Yeah, the Red Rocker Sammy Hagar. And of course, I wouldn't close out without putting my first band in the world, my first band ever recorded with Montrose. We're going to close out with the Montrose tune. So listen, let me tell you a little bit about the song. First song I ever wrote in my life was this song. Second thing is, when we started this band, we were so broke. When I left this band, I had what, $150 in my pocket, right? When I left unceremoniously, it was thrown out. But anyway, and we never made any money. But this album has gone on to sell 4, 5, 6 million records. I don't know, probably 5 or 6 by now. And it was never even on the charts. It never even made the top 100. But over the years, this has become a classic, and I'm honored. It's an honor to be able to say that my first song I ever wrote, first band I was ever in, has that kind of longevity. And God rest his soul. Here's some Montrose, a little Bad Motor Scooter. Uh-huh.

there you have it. The rock and roll platinum albums. You know, not all of them. There's a lot more. People sold more records. But anyway, we'll be back next week with a crazy show. I'll see you next week. The Red Rocker, Sammy Hagar.

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0: 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Breath of Fresh Air is back this Sunday from 8 a.m. We track down legendary music artists and really dig deep on their careers and music.
1: It was all down to hard work, really. 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

0: 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And not just the same old, I dig deep. 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

0: 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On the next Acoustic Storm, we'll focus on Led Zeppelin and the Eye of the Storm. I've also got some Stones, T-Rex, The Pretenders, Bowie, and Harrison. 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

0: Hi, it's Sandy Kay. Breath of Fresh Air is back this Sunday from 8 a.m. We track down legendary music artists and really dig deep on their careers and music.
1: 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We called, me and my brother used to call the house the presbytery.
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0: They didn't just play rock. They became the soundtrack for millions of rebellious teenagers with bad hair. Led Zepp, Boston, Queen and Bowie. So many rock legends with slick chords, tough bass lines and a few TVs thrown out the window. 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A Sunday night must listen. The Icons of Rock.
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2: Good morning, I'm Nelson Scott. The Victorian Liberals have declared victory in the Nepean by-election in the first major test of the party's strength against One Nation. Anthony Marsh will now represent the electorate, enabling the Liberals to hold on to the seat after Sam Groth quit mid-term. He successfully fended off One Nation candidate Darren Herkus, saying it's the honour of his life.
3: I'll be on the ground each and every single day fighting for the people of Nepean as we lead into one of the most important state elections that we've seen. Thank you to everyone for putting their faith in me. I'll not let you down and you won't regret it.
2: New analysis shows the average Australian would see their maximum home buying budget shrink by almost $12,000 if the RBA lifts rates for a third consecutive month. All four big banks expect the board to raise the cash rate at its board meeting on Tuesday. Sally Tindall from Canstar says that would push more home buyers to the sidelines.
4: Every time the RBA lifts the cash rate, the maximum amount someone can borrow from the bank gets a haircut. We've already seen two cash rate cuts. That's put some borrowers on the sidelines for now.
2: A man suspected of the murder that ignited a riot in Alice Springs remains in custody in Darwin as the town enters a period of cultural mourning. Jefferson Lewis has moved to the top end for his own safety following his arrest, though charges are yet to be formally laid. Community leaders say the priority now is showing respect for the family of Kumanjai Little Baby during their period of grieving. A paddle out in Sydney Harbour in support of six Australian activists who were detained by the Israeli military will be held later today. They were part of a global flotilla attempting to break what it claimed was Israel's naval blockade of Gaza. All six Australians have now been released from the Greek island of Crete. Paddle out organiser Alexa Stewart from Rising Tide says it's important for them to show their support.
5: We want to show our solidarity with Zach, Ethan and the four other Australians who were attempting to get life-saving aid to starving and sick in Gaza.
2: Petrol prices are set to soar again as regional oil benchmarks hit a new wartime high. Tapas crude has reached $125 a barrel, nearly double the price used in the federal government's mid-year budget. The surge follows the collapse of peace talks in the Middle East, sparking fresh concerns over global energy stockpiles.
6: Having a look at sport, and under strength, Canberra has beaten Gold Coast 28-12 in the NRL this afternoon. Tonight, the Roosters and Broncos do battle in a blockbuster at the Sydney Football Stadium. It's do or die in the A-League this evening for Melbourne Victory and Sydney FC. Brisbane has thrashed Essendon in the AFL. The Lakers have won their NBA playoff series against the Rockets, sealing it with a 20-point win in Houston today. And the Thunderbirds and Firebirds will face off in Super Netball at the Adelaide Entertainment Centre later tonight.
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0: We wind him up and let him loose. 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
4: Good morning, I'm Nelson Scott. A double murder investigation in Sydney's southwest has turned into a triple homicide. A 64-year-old man who was found fighting for life with severe head injuries at a Rosemeadow home early this morning has died in Liverpool Hospital. He was found at the property alongside the bodies of a woman in her 60s and a man in his 20s. The 32-year-old suspect is in custody. The federal government will commit $1.8 billion in this month's budget to make Medicare urgent care clinics a permanent fixture of the health system. Prime Minister Anthony Albanese says the funding will secure all 137 existing clinics in perpetuity, providing 100% bulk billed care. The move aims to provide cost of living relief while diverting non-emergency patients away from struggling hospital waiting rooms. The mood in Alice Springs remains fragile 1 week after the abduction and murder of a young girl from Old Timers Camp. Following riots sparked by the discovery of her body in a riverbed, the family of Kumanjaya Little Baby is calling for peace in unified grief. Her murder suspect Jefferson Lewis is yet to be charged, as authorities maintain a heavy presence to prevent further unrest in the region. The Prime Minister is facing mounting pressure to extend the 26 cents fuel excise beyond the 30th of June. Oil bosses are now warning global fuel buffers are almost depleted, while the Strait of Hormuz remains largely closed. The federal government says the economic damage from the conflict will have a long tail, but it's yet to be confirmed whether or not taxpayers will receive further relief at the pump. Jewish students at some of Australia's leading universities say they're being forced into a broad retreat from campus life due to a surge in anti-Semitic abuse. It follows reports of a former academic facing court for intimidation and a recent incident where a man harassed students at a University of New South Wales trivia night. The Australasian Union of Jewish Students says many young people have now become numb to the hostility. The Liberal Party has retained the Victorian seat of Nepean in a state by-election. Anthony Marsh has claimed victory, fending off challenges from a local independent and a One Nation candidate. Opposition leader Jess Wilson is hailing the result as a major boost for the coalition ahead of the state election in June. New research suggests a morning omelette could be a key weapon in the fight against dementia. A 15-year study has found that people who eat just 2 eggs a week have a lower risk of developing Alzheimer's disease. Scientists believe specific nutrients in eggs may be protecting the brain.
5: I'm Toby Goff with your sports headlines. The Tigers are on a high after finally putting an end to their losing streak, beating West Coast by 11 points in an Optus Stadium thriller. Seth Campbell sealed the win for Richmond, booting a goal 35 seconds before the siren. Carlton was left wondering what on earth had happened last night after their 2-goal lead over St Kilda turned into a crushing 5-goal loss. And the Roos have copped a belting in Geelong. The Cats racked up a 9-goal final quarter to seal the deal on their 15th consecutive AFL win over North Melbourne.
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1: I got this Gibson SG guitar from Stevie Marriott from Humble Pie. He brought it over when they opened our show at Shea Stadium. So I started writing, and this guitar brought the whole entire E Pluribus Funk album out of me.
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4: Good morning, I'm Nelson Scott. Australia's fuel prices will climb as oil hits a new wartime regional high. Carolee Katsimbarnas reports.
5: The cost of petrol and diesel is set to climb again in coming weeks. Pressure now building on the federal government to extend its 26-cent cut to the fuel excise beyond the June 30 deadline. It's been a two-week window of relief at the pump for motorists after the US-Iran ceasefire, but those peace talks have stalled indefinitely. Oil prices now trading at $174 Australian dollars a barrel, their highest level since Iran all but closed the Strait of Hormuz on February 28. Carolee Katsimbarnas reporting.
4: Police have confirmed a third victim has died following a violent attack at a home in Sydney's southwest. A 32-year-old man remains in police custody after being arrested when he returned to the Rosemeadow scene in a silver sedan. Detectives from the homicide squad are continuing to investigate the motive behind the triple homicide, with all parties believed to be known to each other. The Pentagon has ordered the withdrawal of 5,000 US troops from Germany following a public clash between President Donald Trump and Chancellor Friedrich Merz. The rift deepened after Mr. Merz claimed the US was being humiliated by Iranian negotiators, prompting Trump to label the Chancellor's leadership as terrible. This German local says the presence of US troops was essential for the economy.
6: Americans weren't just part of society. Some of them really did live among us quite normally. Not all of them were isolated, but they provided jobs, they rented houses and flats.
4: New data suggests urgent care clinics are still yet to have a significant impact on reducing hospital waiting times. An independent report shows the program has diverted around 10% of patients from emergency departments, but hospital wait times remain largely unchanged. The data comes ahead of the Prime Minister making the clinics a permanent part of the health system in this month's budget. The New South Wales government is introducing tough new laws to stop service stations from ripping off motorists at the pump. Under the proposed changes, on-the-spot fines for misreporting prices or fuel levels online will double for individuals and triple for companies. It follows a massive compliance blitz in the state that saw over 230 fines issued to retailers caught providing false information. And high oil prices have prompted American budget airline Spirit to cease operations, leaving thousands of passengers with cancelled flights.
7: I'm Toby Goff with your sports headlines. The Eels have copped their sixth NRL loss in nine rounds, going down to the Warriors 36-14 at home. The Roosters thrashed the Broncos 38-24, while the Raiders made easy work of the Titans 28-12. In Super Rugby, the Reds have knocked out the Brumbies 30 points to 21 at Suncorp Stadium. Wins also for the Blues and Fijian Drua, and Australia's Oscar Piastri's only managed to qualify seventh for the Miami Formula One Grand Prix. That's the very latest.
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0: and welcome to you. Thanks so much for being here. Today's guest is someone best known as frontman of the group The Stranglers, one of the most long-lived and internationally popular bands from the original wave of British punk. He's Hugh Cornwell, and he's also enjoying a successful solo career long after he left the group in 1990. Want to meet him? Let's do it.
1: Sandy Kay.
0: Hugh Cornwell, how have you been?
1: I'm fine. I'm still in one piece. I'm still in good health. Touch wood.
0: When you say you're in good health, I do distinctly recall you make your own good health because you've always taken very good care of yourself.
1: Well, apart from my crazy days when I was younger, when I didn't care what I put into my body or how much, apart from that period, you know, I went to university and studied biochemistry, which is all about the chemistry of the body and how food affects the body. So that's always been of interest to me. So I put that all into action, and processed food doesn't come anywhere near me.
0: It's super important, isn't it, especially as we age?
1: Well, the interesting thing is that once you get used to it, then it becomes like a rhythm of your life. The routine becomes a rhythm. You know, routine is a boring word, but rhythm is a very nice word, very comforting word, rhythmic, rhythm. The routine becomes rhythmical, and that's an important part of it, is the fact that it becomes repetition, a bit like music, nutrition and health and all those sort of things. That also has its own rhythm.
0: And talking of rhythm, that's something that you've had for a lot of years, because you started out in this music industry as just a young lad, didn't you?
1: Yeah, I started out as a rhythm guitarist. No, that's wrong. I started out as a bass guitarist for Richard Thompson, who went on to form Fairport Convention, who I was at school with. So I started off as a bass player and then graduated to rhythm guitar after that.

0: obviously interested in making music while you were still at school. Otherwise, he wouldn't have had the opportunity to teach you anything, right?
1: Yeah. Well, my musical beginnings started with singing. I've always thought of myself as a singer rather than a guitar player. I was singing when I was 3 years old, you know, to the flowers in the garden.
0: Were
1: and
0: you?
1: I was getting paid for it. My next door neighbours thought I sang very nicely and they used to give me sweets. So I was a professional at the age of 3 years old, getting a remuneration for my singing. And my mother said, "You shouldn't be accepting sweets from next door." And I said, "Well, they like what I'm singing, you know." I didn't think there's anything wrong with it. I'm a guitarist by default, really. I just do the basics in order to support the voice.
0: Right. So was it really that experience as a three-year-old that set you on the road to become a singer?
1: Yeah, I guess so. I mean, and then being a junior school, our headmaster called us in one by one one day. And then the first guys came out and we said, What happened? And they said, "He just asks you what you want to do when you grow up." And I went in there and he said, "What do you want to do when you grow up?" And I said, "I want to be a singer." I didn't even say rock. I just said, I want to be a singer. And he said, "Do your parents know about this?" And I said, "I don't know. I've never discussed it with them." So the phone call went out and I got it in the neck when I got home. There you go.
0: So did they accept that then? Obviously they didn't, because after you left school, you went on to university.
1: Yeah, they didn't accept it at all. And I kept my nose to the grindstone to try and do a science career when I wanted to do art. But they wanted me to be a scientist and hopefully a doctor, but I wasn't good enough at physics.
0: Like all parents, they wanted their children to do better than what they had in life. That's why they insisted you went to uni, right?
1: Exactly. I prolonged the agony by going to Sweden to do a PhD. And it was while I was over there that I bumped into all these bad influences, you know, some American draft dodgers and some Swedes, and we formed a rock band. And of course, I neglected my studies, and after about 2 or 3 years, music won out, and I gave up the studies and brought the most of the band over to the UK to try and make it. I went off and recruited John Burnell to play bass, and in the first lineup of the Stranglers was Jet, John, me, and Hans. And Hans wrote the music to "Strange Little Girl" on piano. This first day I arrived in England, and I wrote the lyrics to it in about 5 minutes.

0: got bored and left. And then Dave Greenfield came in, and that's when we changed the name of the band.
1: Why did you change it?
0: I don't know, really. The name was Johnny Socks. Well, the character of the band had changed because of the change in personnel. It was a different flavour.
1: So you became the Guildford Stranglers, but that didn't last too long because then you became the Stranglers, as we all know.
0: Yeah, well, we left Guildford, you see. We had to leave the off-licence, so we went to live in this little village, and the Chiddingfold Stranglers didn't quite roll off the tongue like the Guildford Stranglers.
1: Right.
0: Yeah, and, so and that's where it all started, really.
1: When did you find out that you were also a good writer?
0: Well, Get a Grip on Yourself was the first proper song I wrote for the Stranglers, and I was very pleased with that because I've been trying for a very long time to create something that the others liked. I was quite proud of that one, and they liked it, so we recorded it, and it became our first single.

0: I was very pleased at that, you know, that my first song had become the first single. So it's around that time that I thought, oh, well, maybe I can write songs, you know. A lot of these skills that one thinks you can learn are things that actually you can make up as you go along. If you want to be a songwriter, then just be a songwriter and make mistakes. And sooner or later, if you're due to become one, then you will become one. Or if you want to be a film director, just make films, direct films. And sooner or later, if you're going to be good at it, you will become good at it. And it's as simple as that. There are all these things people think that you need to go to a course to learn something. It's a case of really suck it and see. You learn by making mistakes. So go out and make mistakes. That's the sort of thing. That, I think, applies to any skill that you can think of, really. Same thing, isn't it?
1: Yeah, absolutely. That's great advice. Who did the band The Stranglers take their inspiration from? What did you set out to be? Who did you set out to be?
0: We didn't really set out to be anything. We liked songs. You know, John wrote songs as well, and we wrote together. And I'd inherited that yearn from Hans, you see, because Hans wrote music all the time on guitar and piano when I knew him in Sweden. So I'd got that off him. So I love melody, you know, I'd grown up with melody and good songs and hooks and choruses you can sing along to and stuff like that. Yeah, great pop songs, you know.

0: Oh yeah.
1: Those are the things we've been brought up on. So we really just wanted to write good songs. We didn't know what kind of songs they were, but we knew we wanted to write good songs. And then, you know, at that period of when we were doing all those early shows, there was a very, very sharp edge in the air in England at that time. It was full of jagged edges, you know, that you could cut yourself on the air, you know, it was so sharp. And everyone was very paranoid and angry. So after a few months of playing gigs around in that atmosphere, we soon got quite tough. And that displayed itself through what we were writing. So the songs became tougher as well. So at first, you know, the songs were very soft and almost soft country rock. But over a period of about a year, it transformed into this hard-edged thing because of the, you know, the environment we were in. We were victims of our environment, Your Honour.

0: were people so angry and tough at that time? That's obviously how punk developed, but why?
1: It was a terrible time in England that time. In the early 70s, there was a mid-70s, 74, 75, 76. There was a three-day week. There were power cuts. There was the rubbish wasn't being collected off the streets. It was a period of great hardship in the UK. I'm not sure how much people are aware of that. And that bred this undercurrent of discontent, you know, the haves and have-nots, you know, and that's how it all started.
0: So your music started to reflect that, and obviously, well, as we all know, it got a huge reaction.
1: Yeah, I mean, it spoke to something people were feeling, so they embraced it and what we were doing, which is great. But then at the same time, they embraced a lot of new music, and I use that term deliberately, at that time, that was nothing to do with punk. I mean, they embraced Elvis Costello, they embraced Blondie, they embraced The Jam and Television. I mean, they weren't punk bands, you know, as much as we weren't either. But no one was complaining because we got an audience, and who cares what they call us? Punk, fine, whatever you like. Take me to the sold-out shows, you know, and making the record. That's what I want to do. And everyone just embraced it.

0: you characterise yourselves as punk and start to dress accordingly to match your audience?
1: Well, no, I think it was the other way around, actually. It was the bands that started. I got a pair of very, very tight, skin-tight jeans for £1, brand new, in a market store in Guildford. And I had a jacket that my brother had given me, a pinstripe jacket. So that was a weird combination, you know, to wear on stage and just things like that. And people saw it and
0: emulated.
1: Maybe someone had a tear in a shirt and had put it together with a safety pin, thinking that it would look neater. And look what that led to. They should have used a needle and thread.
0: Yeah, absolutely. Given it to their mum to sew up.
1: Yeah, that would have been a lot better.
0: Had your parents already accepted that this was what you were doing
1: and were
0: supportive then?
1: Well, my mother sort of accepted it more than my father. My father didn't know what to think. But I think what bewildered them the most was that it was so successful. You know, it wasn't so much the actor doing it, but he's doing that and people are liking it. What?
0: Yeah.
1: You know, that was the thing that dismayed them the most, I think, because it was against everything that they'd built their lives on.
0: That's right. And they didn't have a leg to stand on to complain anymore if you were actually
1: successful. No, exactly.

0: think was the key to the Stranglers' success? Hugh says they were simply in the right place at the right time. I'm not sure that's the whole truth.
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0: It was an era when great songwriters abounded. Think Blondie, Paul Weller, Sting, or Elvis Costello. Perhaps they all emerged when they did, because between 1939 and 59, the world was much more concerned with fighting and recovering from war than cultural change. The kind of change that should have been taking place was bottling up, waiting to happen. So when the 60s came around, all that change was suddenly set free.
7: The songwriting was good, and all the people that were successful wrote a good song. There's a similarity with what happens in the film business. You know, you've got to have a good script. If you have a good script, you're more than halfway to making a great film. And it's the same with if you've got a good song, then you're more than halfway to being successful. And it's as simple as that. You've got to have the material, the good material to work from.
0: Can you name your favourite or one of your favourite songs from that period?
7: Well, no, pride is a sin, you know, Sandy. Don't forget that. So pride is an awful thing to suffer from. I choose my words carefully here. You know, I'm a man of words, and pride, I'm very uncomfortable with pride, because pride leads to smugness, and smugness leads to contentment. And when you're content, you never create anything good. So I try and avoid pride. I'm proud of all the songs as a whole catalogue, but nothing in particular. But I can tell you that straight after that, they released a song called Peaches as a single, which did very well. And in fact, on looking back at it, I think one has to look at it as being the first rap record, because nothing like it had ever been in the charts before. There was no singing except the walking on the beaches, looking at the beaches. It was all just a rap. So that's quite an interesting song.

0: We're kind of heading up to the late 70s. You're still with the band, but you start to branch away and make solo albums. Why the yearning to do that?
1: I think we had time off. I think that was the thing, that when you've been playing non-stop concerts for, you know, month after month after month, and you've gone straight in the studio, recorded all the songs you were playing live, more and more concerts, more and more concerts, and suddenly, and you do that for a couple of years, then suddenly you're told, right, you got 4 months off, you know, and you think, my God, what do I do now? And John went off and did a record, and I thought, well, that's a good idea. I'm going to go off and do one too. And so I'd met this guy from Captain Beefheart's band, the drummer, who I got on really well. We became instant friends when I first met him, Robert Williams. And so I rang up Robert and said, hey, Robert, let's make a record. And he said, hey, great, have you got any songs? I said, well, I've got loads of ideas, yeah. And booked some studios. He said, where should we do it? I said, well, I'll come over to LA. I thought, I don't want to do it in London. How boring is that? I want to go somewhere. So I said, well, you live in LA, you book some studios. So he said, all right, I'll book some studios. And I didn't tell anybody that I was doing this. So our record company started getting these bills from these recording studios in Los Angeles, and they didn't know what it was for because I hadn't told anyone, you know, we were making this record. So that was a bizarre situation. So,

0: when you start planning things, that's not when interesting things happen. I think interesting things happen when they happen on impulse and spur of the moment decision. That's what creates the interesting stuff. And that was just another one of those, really.
1: But you didn't think to tell the record company to expect an invoice?
0: No, because then they'd start asking me questions.
1: And then they just paid it anyway.
0: Yeah, but they paid it anyway, yeah. They thought, well, whatever he comes up with, we better own it just in case, you know, so we'll pay it.
1: Right. So that first studio album then gave you the taste to do more on your own, obviously, because I can't even count how many down you are now. But you stayed with the Stranglers for quite a while after that. And
0: well, I did. I did one just about 2 years before I left. I did one called Wolf, which was with Virgin Records. I did a solo album, yeah, before I left. But that wasn't a premeditated thing. Oh, I'm going to do this because I'm going to leave, so I'll get used to the idea of making records alone. It was, again, it was just a whimsical thing. I think I had a load of songs that the Stranglers didn't like. I think that's what it was. I had all these songs that I'd written, and I couldn't get them used. And I thought, well, Christ, I've got all these songs. I'd really like to use these. So I found some people that thought the same thing and went off and got a deal with Virgin Records and made that album.

0: guys in the band didn't mind that you were doing your own thing as well?
1: I didn't really discuss it with them. I just did it, you know, just what's
0: I'm starting to see a pattern here.
1: No, I mean, I think if they did say so, I'd say, well, look, I offered you these songs and you didn't want them.
0: Yeah.
1: And I wanted to release them. So that's why I did it. You know, it's a pretty good reason, isn't it?
0: Yeah. But you were constantly clashing with Jean Vernel at that time, weren't you?
1: I was what?
0: Clashing with him.
1: Clashing with Vernel.
0: Yeah.
1: Well, we had our disagreements and our fallouts. Yeah, we had our disagreements, our fallouts.
0: About professional stuff?
1: Yeah, about everything. We weren't hanging out together. When you play in a band, I really cherish this at the moment with the guys I'm playing with now. I get involved in their lives in the sense that we hang out together. I ask them about their lives, you know, and what they're doing.
0: Yeah.
1: And I tell them about what I'm doing and they get a taste of what I'm about and I get a taste of what they're about. And when we were the last couple of years in the strength that I was spent in the band, we weren't doing that. We were meeting in a studio or rehearsal room like people go to an office. And then at the end, everyone would go their separate ways. And it didn't feel like I was in a band anymore. It was like this job. And I acted on a whim, you know, and after one show, I said, I'm off, you know, I can't deal with this anymore. I'll do something else.
0: How did they react?
1: Dave, when I rang him and told him, I did it by phone the next day or the day after. Dave said, does that mean we're going to have a meeting? Which I thought was a very interesting reaction. Chet just said, oh, okay. And John said, oh, well, I'll be sorry to see you go. I knew you weren't very happy. So of all of them, John was the only one that had any sort of a reaction to it. The other two just didn't seem to bother them at all.
0: Wow. Had the music suffered because the four of you were not really in each other's lives much?
1: I've no idea. Better ask the public that.
0: But it was selling just as well, wasn't it?
1: I don't know. I mean, you know, I made 10 records with the band and I'd had enough and that was it. I don't think it requires a lot of close examination. It's just a feeling I got. I got a feeling in my gut which said, I don't want to do this anymore. I'd like to do something else.
0: Yeah.
1: And a lot of people in their lives, they reach these moments when you make a decision or you don't, you know, and a lot of people regret what they didn't choose to do for the rest of their lives, you know, and I didn't want to become someone like that.
0: So 16 years you were with them after forming them.
1: Well, yeah, I guess it was.
0: It's very courageous, but you'd had a good taste of making your own solo records. And then you started to do some work with Roger Cook.
1: Well, that's another misappropriation of facts because I'd been working with Roger Cook for 2 or 3 years before I left the band. You know, my publisher put us together as writers. I was always writing, as I said, I had all these songs. Yeah. And Roger wrote as well and same publishers put us together. So we've been writing, meeting up periodically on and off for a couple of years.
0: It was an ongoing thing. He's a lovely man and a super writer, isn't he?
1: Yes.
0: And imagine the partnership between the two of you would have really worked well.
1: Yeah, well, he's a good drinking buddy.
0: Oh, also, nice.
1: I don't know if he still drinks, but he was a good drinking buddy, I remember.
0: Have you given it up?
1: No, I just drink in moderation, you know.
0: That's good. Yeah. So that self-titled studio album was released in 92. By 2004, you worked with another friend of this program in Tony Visconti. He produced Beyond Elysian Fields, which was a huge seller for you too.
1: Yeah, I always liked Tony. He'd worked on Strange Little Girl and mixed an album of ours, Feline. Yeah, he mixed the album Feline. I always liked what he did with the David Bowie's voice. The voice was the most important thing and everything sat underneath it. And I liked that. And being a singer, you know, as I said at the beginning, it was important to me that my voice was on top of everything else. So it made perfect sense to work with Tony, you know, on that album.

0: heard that described as something like a cross between Dylan and Dire Straits with a dash of Traveling Wilburys. Sounds like a great cocktail. It was a great album.
1: Yeah, I remember there was a song on there called 24/7, all about Bob Dylan. It's the greatest job in the world, being Bob Dylan 24/7. Yeah, I've got fond memories of that album. We play a couple of those tunes. It's very nice. Some nice vibes on that album.
0: Yeah. Hugh Cornwell, you seem to be always someone who reinvented yourself to shape the times, and you continue to reinvent yourself. In 2008, you actually offered a free download on your website because the music industry had changed so much. So you kind of foretold what was ahead, didn't you?
1: Well, it wasn't my idea. It was the record company's idea. The record company were paying for the record, which was two very, very experimentally thinking Australian guys, actually, based in London. And they said, hey, Hugh, we've been thinking, the music business is changing so much. Why don't we offer this album as a free download? And I said, but then you won't get your money back. And they said, yeah, but it'll spread the word about Hugh Cornwell a lot better. And I said, well, if you're prepared to not get your investment back in the sale of the record, then fine. So I went along with it.
0: And it paid off for them, didn't it?
1: Well, it got the word out there, you know, I guess.

0: Hoover Dam sent you onwards and upwards too, because you kept putting out albums. How many have you had in total now?
1: I've no idea.
0: You've lost count too.
1: 10 Stranglers ones, and then I've had at least 10 of Solid mine, ones. and then a couple of collaborations, one with John Cooper Clarke as well. Got to be about 12 or 13, I guess.
0: The one you did with John Cooper Clarke was 2016. It was an album called This Time It's Personal, and it was a collection of classic American and British pop songs from your youth. You dedicated it to your mum, didn't you?
1: I dedicated it to my mum, did I?
0: Yeah, didn't you? I just
1: did
0: made
1: I?
0: That up.
1: I might have made that up.
0: She would have liked you to dedicate it to her.
1: Yeah, she wouldn't have known. She wouldn't have said all those songs. I don't like any of those songs. She'd have liked Spanish Harlem. She'd have liked that one.
0: Right. So tell me a little bit about This Time It's Personal.
1: Oh, that was John's title. He said, "Hugh, I've got a great title for this record, This Time It's Personal." And I said, great. He's a lovely guy to work with. You know, no one had any idea that he had such a fabulous baritone voice, and especially me. And the idea of doing MacArthur Park with him was my idea. And I thought he was going to come along and speak it like an actor or a stand-up comedian. But he started singing it, and singing it very well.

0: Dr. John Cooper Clarke is an English performance poet and comedian who styled himself as a punk poet in the late 70s. 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
0: Have you been wondering where the Stranglers' biggest hit, Golden Brown, is? Well, I must admit that with all the banter between us, I completely forgot to ask Hugh Cornwell about it. What I know is that Golden Brown was released in 1982 at a time when the Stranglers were beginning to expand their sound, morphing into new wave, and with this track, relatively mainstream pop. The Stranglers spent years denying accusations that the lyrics are about heroin use and trade, claiming that different listeners were bound to hear different things in the lyrics. Hugh Cornwell finally bowed to the drug reference a few years back when he admitted it's about heroin and also about a girl. The girl in question was his Mediterranean girlfriend at the time, who happened to have golden brown skin.

0: that album did also include a song dedicated to your mother in La Grande Dame. So I got the album wrong, but I knew you had dedicated one to your mum.
1: That's right. That's right. Yeah. There's a song about her. I mean, she passed, and I thought, well, wouldn't it be nice to write a song about her? You know, I mean, it's a shame she can't hear it, but my siblings can hear it, and about what I thought about her, you know, so that's how it came about, yeah.
0: She must have been very proud of your success in the end.
1: I don't know, really. I don't know. She was always very supportive, so I guess that tells a story in itself. She was always supportive of it, whereas my father didn't show any interest whatsoever at all.
0: He never did.
1: But she was always supportive. He did volunteer to drive the equipment to shows like the other fathers when I was in a band with Richard Thompson at school. So he was partly to blame for what happened anyway. You know, he should have blamed him. He didn't have far to look for who caused all this to happen, you know.
0: Yeah, I'm sure he was secretly very proud also, although he probably couldn't admit it given his earlier stance. That's how dads act, isn't it?
1: Yeah, I guess so. I guess not being a dad, I don't know about that sort of thing.
0: You never had the opportunity to be a dad?
1: No, I've had plenty of opportunities to be a father, but I've never actually experienced it myself. And I don't say that with any remorse. When Father's Day comes and the day ends and the phone hasn't rung, then and the doorbell hasn't rung, then I open a bottle of champagne.
0: Can you tell me about that? It may not be something you want to speak about, but did you make a conscious decision that you didn't want to be a father?
1: Not really. It's never something that's been a goal for me. I mean, there's some people have goals in life. A lot of people, they say, the best thing I can do is become a parent. That thought or that yearn, that desire, I've never been a victim of it.
0: But I can imagine there would have been plenty of women tugging at your coattails saying, come on, let's do it, let's have a child together.
1: I guess that happened, yeah. But it's never really attracted me. I think to do something like that, you've got to want to do it, haven't you? Or it's an accident.
0: Okay. And you're always a man on a whim, so planning something would seem, I'd imagine, fairly foreign to you.
1: I think that if I became a father at my advanced stage, it would be a complete accident.
0: Hey, there are plenty out there that are even older.
1: And therefore, I'd probably embrace it.

0: Hugh Cornwell, 2022 brought about your latest album, and that one was called Moments of Madness. Don't know if I need to even ask you why that was titled that, but I think you should tell me anyway.
1: Well, it was the written and conceived and recorded, completed during that lockdown period that we were subjected to mostly all over the world. It meant that I was able to work without any interruption. There were no shows coming up, nothing. No, it couldn't go anywhere. So it seemed the right time to make an album. And I found the experience very productive.
0: It's a very different album for you too, I guess, because the process was different and it wasn't done on the fly as so many other songs had been written given your busy touring schedule. This one, you obviously had a lot of time to sit down and think about your observations and comment about social stuff that was going on around you, because that's what the whole album encapsulates, doesn't it?
1: Well, yeah, but but that sounds a bit too neat and tidy to fit into your theory, because
0: okay.
1: I don't rush out songs because of touring schedule. Whenever I make an album, I put the time aside to prepare for it and write the songs and make demos. But with this one, no demos were required because we'd already mastered the demos of Monster into an album. So that part of the process wasn't necessary. And it meant that when I came to record

0: I remember recording albums in the Stranglers, and it was a bit like painting by numbers. You know, we'd have 3 weeks in the studio with this producer, blah, blah, blah. And we'd prepare the songs, we'd write the songs, we'd rehearse them, and then we'd go along to the studio. And because we only had 3 weeks in the studio, that was just enough time to record songs. So first the drums were done, then the bass was put on, then the keyboards were put on. It was like making a cake. Yeah. And it was all down to a recipe.
1: Yeah.
0: And it was a very, very boring process. Whereas now there's no recipe. I just go in with a half an idea and I just let it take over.
1: So even you don't know what's going to come out the other end.
0: Exactly. And you can go in with half an idea and at the end of the day I come out and I think, my God, I had no idea that that was going to turn into this.
1: So are you getting better with age in terms of your writing? Have you changed?
0: Well, I'm a bit more succinct, a bit more efficient with my paintbrush. It becomes simpler, and by becoming simpler, it becomes easier. And it also makes it much easier to play live as well.
1: This is where experience and age really come into it, don't they? What's your favourite track on Moments of Madness?
0: Well, at the moment, it's I Want to Hide Inside You, because it's a primeval message, you know. I remember someone at school coming up with the amazing statement when I was 15 years old. This kid got up in our class and said, "It's just struck me, everybody, that man spends the first 8 months of his life trying to get out of a woman and then he spends the rest of his life trying to get back in." And that struck me at the age of 15 as very insightful. I wonder if the guy became a philosopher. And the song has become one of my favourites.

0: artists do, Hugh Cornwell doesn't listen to music in his spare time. He spent much of his time acting on stage and in several films, and he's an avid cricket fan. Hugh is also the host of a film podcast called Mr. DeMille FM, which allows him to dig deep into cinema and come up with some pretty extraordinary facts.
1: Someone posed me a question once, and I gave a terribly wrong answer. The question was, how many feature films, and when I say feature films, films that have been had a cinema release, how many feature films have there been made in the history of cinema? And it's quite a remarkable figure. You know, I said probably about 8 million. And the answer is 500,000.
2: Really?
1: Which is remarkably small. Yeah, it's small. When you think of all the hot Bollywood and Hollywood and the Eastern cinema and African cinema and everything, Russian cinema, it's only 500,000. It's remarkable. So it is within our grasps to see the best films that have ever been made in our lifetime.
2: Wow, I'm blown away by that stat. That's incredible.
1: Yeah.
2: Well, you are a font of all knowledge for sure. Hugh, you're coming to Australia, as we started off saying. What are we going to hear in concert from you? A collection of all your stuff from The Stranglers right up to current day?
1: Yeah, you got it. From Nosferatu right up to the current day. You know, we're even we're going to be playing Big Bug on the tour. That took a long time to learn.

0: it going to dip into most of my solo albums, and a good smattering of Stranglers, you know, classic gems. I don't want to devote the most of the evening to Stranglers songs, but I can't go anywhere without playing some of them. They represent me as much as anything else I've done.
1: Hugh Cornwell, what a pleasure chatting with you.
0: It's been a pleasure to speak to you as well. Thanks, Sandy. Take care. Bye.
2: Since Hugh Cornwell left the Stranglers in 1990, Jean-Jacques Burnel remains the only original member in the band. Hugh's book from 2001, The Stranglers Song by Song, explains for the first time, he says, the real stories behind the Stranglers' extensive catalogue. In 2004, he also published an autobiography, unsurprisingly called A Multitude of Sins. Thanks again for joining me today. I hope you've enjoyed Hugh Cornwell and the Stranglers' story. If you have, I'll look forward to having your ears again same time next week. Bye now.
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4: Hello, I'm Nelson Scott. The opposition says the federal government should consider extending the fuel excise cut beyond the June 30 deadline. Labor halved the levy by 26 cents per litre last month, following skyrocketing petrol and diesel prices caused by the Iran war. The government is yet to confirm whether it will extend the relief, despite the Strait of Hormuz remaining mostly shut. But Nationals MP David Littleproud has told Today he expects the measure will need to be prolonged.
5: The bombs are going to continue to drop, and so therefore the straits are going to continue to be blocked, and that means we're going to have supply issues. That's going to put more pressure back on prices, and I think the government is going to have to keep some flexibility around that support.
4: The grandfather of Kumanjai Little Baby is calling for calm and respect as the family begins the traditional period of sorry business. Robin Granite says while the community is angry and hurt, the priority must now be on grieving the loss of a precious child. Charges are yet to be laid on suspected murderer Jefferson Lewis as police maintain a visible presence in Alice Springs to prevent further unrest. The federal government will commit $1.8 billion to make Medicare urgent care clinics a permanent fixture of the health system. The Prime Minister says the funding will secure all 137 existing clinics in perpetuity, providing 100% bulk billed care. The move will be one of the measures included in this month's budget. A man's been arrested after a suspected triple homicide in Sydney's southwest. Police were called to the home in Rosemeadow this morning, where they found the bodies of a woman in her 60s and a man in his 20s. A 64-year-old man found with critical head injuries was rushed to Liverpool Hospital, but has since died. Authorities arrested the 32-year-old suspect after he returned to the scene about an hour later, and detectives say the victims and alleged killer were known to each other. The New South Wales government is cracking down on service stations that fail to report accurate petrol prices online. Under new laws to be introduced this week, retailers will face on-the-spot fines of up to $11,000 for hiding price hikes or fuel shortages. The Minns government claims it will help protect motorists from being misled. Also making news, the Australian Medical Association is calling for greater regulation of nicotine pouches and eggs back on the superfood list after US scientists found it may help keep dementia at bay. While eggs were previously criticised for their cholesterol content, researchers now say eating up to five a week could offer significant brain protection.
6: I'm Toby Goff with your latest sports headlines. St Kilda's celebrating an epic comeback against Carlton. The Blues were ahead by 2 goals, but it all turned around in the third quarter, the Saints securing 12 of the last 14 goals of the match to win by 39 points. In Super Netball, the Melbourne Mavericks treated fans to a thriller last night at John Cain Arena, edging back from behind to beat the New South Wales Swifts 62-60, and Australia's Oscar Piastri has managed to qualify 7th for the Miami Formula One Grand Prix.
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Lindsay Buckingham and Fleetwood Mac from Rumors on the Acoustic Storm, Never Going Back Again. I'm Audrey Peretz, going forward into the best variety of acoustic rock with you. And this time we've got Led Zeppelin in the Eye of the Storm, with both Jimmy Page and Robert Plant in words and music. But first, unplugging Pearl Jam from one of Neil Young's Bridge School benefit concerts. This is Better Man on the Acoustic Storm.

From All Things Must Pass, his first full-scale studio album. That's George Harrison on the Acoustic Storm and My Sweet Lord. The storm rolls on with Peter Gabriel live and acoustic in Chicago. Shock the Monkey.

sending out the letter on the acoustic storm with the Box Tops, featuring Alex Chilton, who would go on to form the critically acclaimed 70s band Big Star. Here's an interesting combination of musical talents, John Anderson of Yes and the legendary French violinist Jean-Luc Ponty with an abbreviated version of the Yes classic, And You and I.

0: Stormin' with the Stones from yesteryear, and a Jagger Richards tune that Mary Unfaithful took up the charts as Tears Go By. Up next, John Fogerty and Bob Seger team up for a CCR classic. And then in the eye of the acoustic storm, Jimmy Page recalls his pre-Zeppelin days as a session player.
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